0: Agri-Food Analytics Lab says higher diesel prices are putting pressure on the entire food supply chain.
1: Diesel is impacting everything, will impact everything in a grocery store. So that's why we're bracing for some higher prices down the road.
0: Charlebois says the connection between diesel and food prices remains strong, which could mean more pressure on grocery bills later this fall and into the winter. Conservation officers are looking for help from the public after several migratory game birds were found discarded near Craven. We get more from reporter Sean Slatt.
2: Officials say several ducks and sandhill cranes were discovered along Russell Hill Road on Saturday, with all edible meat still intact. Investigators believe the birds were shot early that morning before being left on the roadside ditch sometime between 11 a.m. and 1:30 p.m. Anyone who traveled through the area during that time is asked to contact conservation officers with information. I'm Sean Slatt.
0: And that's a look at your provincial news.
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0: Tonight, cloudy with occasional showers and windy, a low of plus 2. Clouds and rain tomorrow with a strong wind, a high of plus 5. On Monday, rain, 4 degrees. Then on Tuesday, it'll be cloudy with a high of 8. Current weather conditions can be found anytime on your Discover Weyburn app. I'm Judy Peters.
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3: Tonight, cloudy with occasional showers and windy, a low of plus 2. Clouds and rain tomorrow with a strong wind, a high of plus 5. On Monday, rain, 4 degrees. And then on Tuesday, it'll be cloudy with a high of 8. Current weather conditions can be found anytime on your Discover Weyburn app. I'm Judy Peters.
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7: Tonight, cloudy with occasional showers and windy, a low of plus 2. Clouds and rain tomorrow with a strong wind, a high of plus 5. On Monday, rain, 4 degrees. And then on Tuesday, it'll be cloudy with a high of 8. Current weather conditions can be found anytime on your Discover Weyburn app. I'm Judy Peters.
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1: Well, it's been a while, but the number one team in the Saskatchewan Junior Hockey League, the Richardson Pioneer Weyburn Red Wings, are taking on the LaRonge Ice Wolves. But hey, heavy is the head that wears the crown. The Ice Wolves, they'll look for revenge here on Saturday night. Hello, everybody. I'm Dylan Fiesel, and welcome to the JRMCC in LaRonge, Saskatchewan for tonight's matchup between the LaRonge Ice Wolves and your Weyburn Red Wings. The Red Wings got a big 5-2 win last night, and thanks to a Warman Wolverines loss, they, well, are technically tied for first in the SJHL, but the Red Wings do jump the Wolverines based on regulation wins. So they're the number one team in the SJHL for now. But obviously the LaRonge Ice Wolves, they want to get revenge after that 5-2 loss on home ice and come away with at least something out of this two-game weekend homestand. Either way, it should be a fun game tonight. Both teams without some very valuable players. Of course, we will take a look at your starting lineup, some players to keep an eye on. We'll chat about the players that aren't in the lineup tonight, and we'll chat with head coach and general manager Cody Mapes as I talked with him after that 5-2 win last night. So don't go anywhere. 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
1: As we get set for the final road matchup for the Red Wings, let's take a look at tonight's starting lineups. We'll start with the hometown LaRonge Ice Wolves. Now, we don't have a confirmed starting lineup. We will probably have that a little closer to puck drop, but there is still a good amount to talk about with this Ice Wolves squad, as much like the Red Wings, they're without a few players. Knox Bendera is out of the lineup. He took that hit from behind from Zach Jockers and ended up having to leave. He would not return, and he is not in the lineup for this game. So the Ice Wolves without their top rookie, and Knox Bendera, who's been really good for him this season. He's got one goal and three assists for 4 points through six games. For the Red Wings, of course, Zach Jockers is out of the lineup, and their captain, Jonah Baird, he is out of the lineup as well, both of them serving a suspension as they had 5-minute majors and game misconducts last night. Jockers was for a hit from behind, and Jonah Baird's was due to a kneeing. So obviously the Red Wings do have some guys to replace them, but for the Ice Wolves, they're actually going with 11 forwards and just 6 D. So normally a team dresses 20, right? 12 forwards, 6 defensemen, 2 goaltenders. Well, the Ice Wolves are only dressing 19. And out of those 11 forwards, 2 of them are defensemen. Ray McDougal, he played forward last night. He is actually a defenseman. And they've also moved Lawson Gardapi up into the forward group. So they have 2 defensemen playing up in front, and we'll see how that affects obviously the Ice Wolves, but also the Red Wings, as they'll look to match up and try and maybe take advantage of some of those opportunities. For the Ice Wolves, they do have another player filling in on defense, Grayson Myers. He returns into the lineup. He's got 5 games played and 1 goal tonight for the Ice Wolves. Other than that, it's pretty much the same. Everett Merchant, who left the game last night due to that knee collision with Jonah Baird, he was pretty hurt throughout that game, but he wasn't able to return last night. He is back in the lineup tonight, so that's another thing to keep an eye on, as he is the Ice Wolves' best player, their leading scorer, with 2 goals and 5 assists for 7 points. And another interesting thing will be, well, who do they put in the net? It looks like Keegan Kellen is going to start back-to-back nights. He was fantastic in last night's matchup. Now, he did end up giving up 5 goals, but he faced a ton of shots and opportunities against. The Red Wings outshot the Ice Wolves 37-23. And honestly, if it wasn't for Kellen, this game would have gotten way more out of hand. So we'll see how he can impact if he is the starter for tonight's matchup. Taking a look at the Red Wings, well, as I mentioned, they are without Jockers and without Baird. So Max Howitt is filling in on defense, and Kieran Fadun is back in the lineup, as well as Phoenix Flett with Aiden McCary on that fourth line. Other than that, pretty much the same. Red Wings are going with their top unit of Ryan Gibbs, Callis Pierce, and Adam Savage-Keller. They got Jackson Doyle and Tegan Semchishin as the number one pair on defense. Doyle, a goal and an assist last night in his 100th junior hockey game, I should say. Not necessarily SJHL, but 100th junior hockey game. I actually had the chance to chat with him about that. We'll play that probably in the first intermission. And it was also another milestone for Logan Harrison, the equipment trainer. Young gun there. This is his first road trip on his own. He's taking care of training and athletic abilities as well as equipment. So I actually had the chance to chat with him pregame as well. We'll probably play that in the second intermission. In the meantime, we'll take a short break and we'll chat with head coach and general manager Cody Mapes after the 5-2 win last night, right here on Great Plains Ford Red Wing Radio, Country 106.7.
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1: Joined now by Cody Mapes, head coach and general manager of the Richardson Pioneer Weyburn Red Wings. Cody, you guys remain perfect on the road. 5-2 win tonight over the LaRonge Ice Wolves. Heard you knock there, but what gave you success tonight on the ice?
9: Yeah, you know, obviously the power play, our special teams were both ridiculously good tonight. The power play was good, but the outcomes were good. The PK was really, really good. We needed four or five saves from Stevie tonight. We got them. You know what? And you're not going to be perfect throughout tonight. I thought there was about 5 minutes in that second period where they carried some momentum, and I thought our guys did a really good job to manage their manage our emotions. And then when we got the opportunity to kill some five-minute majors, you know, our guys flourished. They took that opportunity and they ran with it.
1: For sure. Obviously, kind of a physical night. Some penalties going back and forth. You get essentially three power play goals out of it. The one right at the end of a power play. But the biggest thing, as you mentioned, you kill off 2 5-minute majors. Maybe how does that help swing momentum of games? Especially, I think of like Redlick's power play goal there in the first, where you guys then ended up scoring three more after that.
9: Yeah, you know what? Like, he does such a good job to muscle that rebound through the goalie after the goalie made 3 or 4 ridiculous saves. You know, to be able to carry that momentum to score 2 on that power play essentially is huge, obviously. And I thought our guys then, you know, followed that into the second period and really carried that momentum for the first 10 minutes there. Lots of zone time, lots of good possession decisions. I thought our first steps were really good to retrieve pucks and stuff like that. So, I mean, I think when you do that stuff, that energy builds and builds. And, you know, I think tonight we had to learn that when things get going like that, that you can't cheat the game. We started to cheat on the offensive side and started to be cute. You know, skill guys still need to remember that you got to play the right way and make good decisions. And I think we kind of got away from that a little bit for a few minutes. But yeah, it's a good learning lesson.
1: For sure, and obviously kind of a physical matchup. You have 2 guys taken off the ice. Well, you're going to be right back here tomorrow night facing this same exact team. They're going to look for revenge, obviously, on home ice. Maybe how do you guys look to obviously stay disciplined but stay competitive and carry the success from tonight into tomorrow night?
9: Yeah, again, like I think we ended really well, so we got to carry that energy into tomorrow. You know, our PK was really good tonight, built energy for us. So we just got to make sure that we get back to playing the right way. We can't control what anybody else does. We just control our reactions and the way that we play. And so we just got to make sure that that is our priority, to control what we control.
1: Perfect. Thanks, Cody.
10: Yeah, for the Red Wings, keep the same energy. They dominated the game last night. We'll see if they can continue it here tonight. We do have starting lineups now for the Ice Wolves. They're going top line of Graydon Porosny, Dylan Danilek, and Everett Merchant on defense. They'll go with, I believe that is number 24, Nate Hankel, alongside number 12, Carter Turchak. And then in net tonight, for them is number 31, Keegan Kellen. So normally I thought he was number 30. Is that a misprint on it? On my page they say number 30, but I believe he is number 31. Yeah, interesting. On the ice, he's number 31. But yeah, Keegan Kellen back in the net tonight for the Ice Wolves. Faced 37 shots last night. We'll see if he can continue being great in the net tonight, because the Ice Wolves will need it. We're going to take a short break and get you ready for puck drop here on Great Plains Ford Red Wing Radio, Country 106.7.
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10: The national anthem has been sung. These two teams battled right here last night. The Red Wings came away with a 5-2 victory, but who knows what'll happen on a Saturday night in LaRonge. Red Wings, Ice Wolves. Both teams line up at center ice. And we have dropped the puck here at the JRMCC. And Semchishin, they'll send it in deep as Turchak back after it. Doyle keeps it in, and he'll send it down low. Savage Keller trying to feed it out in front. It's picked off, and now the Ice Wolves look to rebound. A nice hit there from Savage Keller as Red Wings look to control it in their own zone up to the point. Not out. Turchak, he'll shoot. Redirected high and wide. Around the near side, Pierce will chip it out to center ice. No further. Semchishin, he'll feed it up far side. Now here's Gibbs. Gibbs walking in. A backhander. Save made by Kellen. Gibbs on the rebound. Trying to feed it across. Picked off and sent out to center ice. But able to get back on it is Phoenix Flett. He'll dump it in. As Flett, good forecheck, trying to center it out in front. Getting some help from Aiden McCary. McCary, pass back to the point, misses everybody, and Red Wings will have to regroup back in their own zone. Sawyer Aquila, he'll evade a hit. Look to play it up far side with... And a big hit on that far side. That was Ridley Ringer who took a good hit. He's back up on the ice. Fadoon trying to poke it out. Can't. A toe drag fan shot. There, and now Red Wings will try and get it out of the zone. Hadama intercepts, but Red Wings get it out as Flett fans on the dump attempt. And now Liam Harry, the big 6'4" defenseman, looks to break it out. He'll send it in deep. First on it, though, is Hudson Sayers, as he'll find Aquila. Right back for Sayers, and the Red Wings will flip it out to the neutral zone. Olive Feed finds Jace Harder. Walking into the zone, Harder. He'll take it behind the net. Puck bounced on him. Ice Wolves look to break it out. Doyle trying to hold his line. Good poke check there from Sayers, and it'll be offside called this time against the Ice Wolves, though. So, a neutral zone faceoff draw. A couple minutes into this hockey game. Still scoreless. Haven't had a recorded shot on goal. Actually, they say one shot for LaRonge. So, Ethan Berard in the net tonight for the Red Wings, who's had a fantastic season so far. Four games played, a 3-1 record, 291 goals against, and a .912 save percentage. As puck goes into the LaRonge zone, thrown out to center ice, Redlick kicked it back in, but delayed offside, so Red Wings had to tag up. Ice Wolves look to set up from back in their own zone. Across the mountain, he'll flip it up. Hedema will send it in deep. Semchishin first on it. He'll go around far side. Redlick trying to feed it out. Gets it back again, and now Redlick will skate it out himself. Outlet feed for Schrader. Schrader, he'll dump it in off the end wall. As the Red Wings try and forecheck after this puck, sent to the point, Ringer, he'll shoot into the chest. The rebound was there, but Redlick couldn't get it to go. Puck kept in on the far side by Doyle. He'll find Redlick, bouncing puck, and now the Ice Wolves will break it out of their own zone as Rory Duehr will cross the red line and dump it in. Turned over in the Red Wings zone. It's thrown out in front. Duehr shooting, and that one misses high. Red Wings trying to get back on it as Doyle will pick it up from behind his own net and look to carry it out himself. Doyle across the red line. He'll go off the far end wall. Aiden Mohan back after it. Drop pass, Mohan. He'll find McNichol. McNichol dumped behind the net. Mohan after it. Right back for McNichol. Looking to set up the cycle as Ironshirt finds Mohan out in front. McNichol trying to jam it home. And a good save there from Kellen. As now the Ice Wolves will get it out of the zone. Semchishin will pick it off and circle back into his own territory and look to set it up. And now carried himself. He'll cross the red line and go off the glass and in deep. 4 minutes into the first period. Scoreless so far. Red Wings trying to keep it in the offensive zone. It works its way back out. Now the Ice Wolves will break in with some numbers. Fed across, they score! Brendan Jones on a nice feed across. Gets it past the outstretched pad of Berard, and the Ice Wolves strike first. It's 1-0. Well, said good offensive transition there for the Ice Wolves. And a nice pass across the ice for Brendan Jones, and he didn't take any time letting that puck go past the outstretched pad of Berard. And early on in this hockey game, much like last night, the Ice Wolves were able to strike first, 1-0. Red Wings looking to counter as Flett, he'll dump it in. Chase after it, puck now redirected out as the Ice Wolves looking to counter. Garnapia shot and offside called against LaRange, so we'll have a face-off draw in the neutral zone. But Brendan Jones, his second of the season, has given LaRange a 1-0 lead as we're 4.5 minutes into this first period. Said it took 5 minutes into last night's game before we had a goal on the board. It was Everett Merchant who got things going, but the Red Wings had four straight goals after that. Puck dumped into the Red Wings zone. Bouncing puck. Sayers back on it. Looking to feed it out, and Jace Harder will carry. Looking with Redlick. Trying to get around a man. He'll drop Harder. Looking back. He'll spin. Back to the point. Ringer a shot. Save made by Kellen. Pass to the near side. McDougal. He'll throw it out to the neutral zone. Red Wings looking to counter quickly. Redlick, he'll get it in deep. Harder up to the point. Mohan trying to keep it in at the blue line and takes a heavy hit for it. It's offside called against the Red Wings. That'll draw some cheers from the Ice Wolf bench as said Mohan stopped that at the point but couldn't keep it in and takes a pretty heavy hit as a result. But Brendan Jones. So 1-0, LaRange leads 5 minutes into this first period. They win the draw back into their own zone as Nate Hankel flipped out. It goes all the way down the ice right on the net for Berard. He'll find Semchishin. He'll go near side for Ringer. Red Wings playing with five defense once again tonight. Pass in the neutral zone on and off the stick of McNichol. Puck sent down the ice. It'll be icing called against LaRange. So we'll have a face-off draw in the Ice Wolf territory. Shots on goal, 3-3 so far in this hockey game. Might be 4-3, actually, in favor of LaRange. They have the scoreboard and then a shot tracker behind the net, much the same if you've ever seen a game at the Whitney Forum. So face-off draw in LaRange territory. Gibbs in to take it. Savage Keller got some help up to the point. Aquila trying to go across for Doyle. Bouncing puck, battling with it. Gibbs trying to offer some help. Up to the point, a shot whistles well high. And now Savage Keller on the near side wall to the point. Aquila, his shot hits a leg out in front. Savage Keller right back for Aquila. They'll go across for Doyle. Doyle looking down low. Turnaround shot blocked. Good offensive shift here for the top line of the Red Wings. Pierce ended up having it knocked off his stick. And now Doyle looks to break in the other way. He'll drop. Trying to find some room. Savage Keller back door out in front. They score. Callis Pierce able to jam it home. And the Red Wings have tied it. It's 1-1. A beautiful passing play in the top line. Able to strike. Much the same as last night's game. The Ice Wolves got the first, and the Red Wings were able to quickly respond, and they've knotted up this hockey game. It's 1-1. 13:45 into the first period. Callis Pierce, goals in back-to-back games. That's his sixth of the season. He had a power play snipe last night, and he's got the first goal for Weyburn. 1-1. Red Wings with the puck in their own zone. Sayers out to center ice, redirected. Harry back after it. Good forecheck here by Howitt. Howitt picking it away. Howitt behind the net, looking out in front. Sayers shooting. Save made. Rebound. 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McCary with a bit of room. Shooting, and a save made by Kellen. McCary behind the net. Red Wings buzzing. Semchishin looking down low for Flett. Puck around the near side wall. Sayers pinching in, trying to hold it, and now it's out to center ice. Howitt, he'll fire it right back into LaRange territory. 7 minutes into this first period, back-to-back action, and we're all knotted up, one goal apiece. Jackson Doyle back in his own zone. He'll find Ringer. Pass goes off a skate, and Redlick, he'll feed it across for Doyle. Trying to feed it across. Finds Harder. Fan on the shot. Nice feed from Doyle to get it across for Harder. And now Ice Wolves looking to counter with numbers. Pass across. Trying to jam it home. And running out of room there was... That was Brock Inglis, I believe. Or excuse me, Taryn Earhart. Red Wings turned over. Merchant picks it up in the offensive zone. Everett Merchant. He'll feed it across to the point. Here's Durden, a shot. It's blocked. Red Wings get control, trying to flip it out of the zone. Good job from Durden to hold it in, and now chasing after it is Brosny. Brosny, the near side corner, looks up to the point, finds a man in Danilek. Across the mountain, he'll shoot, save made by Berard. And in behind the play, some pushing and shoving, and we're going to have our first penalties, I believe, of this hockey game. It'll be coincidental roughing minors. And we'll see. Actually, no, it's going to go against the Red Wings. That's Ridley Ringer heading to the box. 2 minutes for roughing. I thought maybe they'd take Brosny with them, but no dice on that. Referees for tonight's matchup, Tyler Schlicklemeyer and Troy Semenchuk, as well as Mitchell Mueller and Jaden Painter running the lines. So first power play for LaRange as the Red Wings win the draw. Fire it out of the zone. And Ice Wolves have to set up back in their own zone. Red Wings had a really good penalty kill last night. We'll see if they can get a little bit more as Myers will cross the red line and dump it in. McDougal towards the net. And now back to the point. A shot blocked. Myers let that shot go. Semchishin battling in the near side corner, looking for a little bit of help. Sent up to the point for Myers. He'll go across, trying to work around his man in front, and Semchishin will grab a handle of that and get it out of the zone. Mohan, good job forechecking shorthanded, and now he'll press it against the wall and try and kill some time as the puck in the Ice Wolves zone. Good job here from Mohan. He's battling against that boards. He's got three Ice Wolves. Finally, the puck comes free. And now Porozny trying to work in. Drop pass, and that'll be offside called against LaRange. 10:47 of the first period, 1-1. here in the final road trip game for the Red Wings, game two of this back-to-back set against the Ice Wolves. And so the Red Wings jumped into first in the SJHL thanks to last night's 5-2 win. Halfway through the penalty against Ridly Ringer as face-off one in the neutral zone across the mountain. He'll find Liam Harry. Harry trying to work his way in. He'll feed it across for Brock Inglis. Off the glass around the near side wall across the mountain. Pick it up and look to set it up at the point. Harry back for across the mountain. He'll shoot, and that one whistles high. Ice Wolves get it behind the net and back up to the point across the mountain. Looking far side for Harry. He'll poke it down low, and a check in behind there on Hidima will draw a call, and now it's going to be 5-on-3 against the Red Wings as Hudson Sayers is going to head to the box. 2 minutes for cross-checking. So Ice Wolves, an opportunity, 5-on-3 for 27 seconds as so the Red Wings had 2 5-minute majors in last night's contest and are already down 5-3 in this hockey game. Said their PK looked really good last night, but you don't want to be on the penalty kill all game long. And an opportunity for LaRange to retake the lead. Face-off draw, good job as the Red Wings will get it down the ice. A good battle off that draw from Kieran Fadoon to get it down. Ice Wolves back the other way is McDougal in past the blue line. He'll dump it in deep, chase after it himself, Aquila. And now puck up to the point. Here's Myers. Myers looking across. One-time shot, save made by Berard. 5-on-4 ends as Schrader quickly off the bench hops into the play. So now just a regular penalty kill here for the Red Wings as we're 9.5 minutes left of the first. 1-1. Schrader trying to work on his man at the point, and puck sent in deep as Rory Duehr looking to get control. Good play there from, I believe that's Sawyer Aquila, to send it down the length of the ice. Now halfway through the cross-checking minor against Sayers, and the Ice Wolves set up from behind their own net. Puck chipped far side, now looking near side for across the mountain, but fed in behind him. He'll chip it in. Inglis after it, but a good recovery from Sayers, and McCary, and he'll dump it down the ice. Ice Wolves reset. About 30 seconds left of power play time for them to work with. As they'll feed a far side, now near side, across the mountain. Couldn't handle it cleanly, and Red Wings dump it back down the ice. Set a really good PK over the last, well, this entire road trip. The Red Wings come into this matchup with the third best PK unit in the SJHL as puck goes off a stick and back into Weyburn territory. Inglis trying to cut in front and couldn't get the shot off. Ends up floating into the corner. Penalty set to expire, and now we're going to have a call here against the Ice Wolves as a battle in that far corner, and can't see who it was. I believe it'll be a roughing call. Kind of a tackle down to the ice. And now, I believe that's Brock Inglis heading to the box. So, 2 minutes for cross-checking, they call it. Call it what you will. It's a two-minute minor, and we'll have 2 seconds of four-on-four time. And I don't know if we'll have a media timeout. We're 8:17 left of the first. 1-1 here in a even-matched contest. Shots on goal, 7-4. So far in favor of LaRange. So faceoff goes all the way back into the Ice Wolves zone, and a very brief 4-on-4, and then the Red Wings will pretty much have a full power play. Faceoff won by the Ice Wolves. Sayers out of the box. Ice Wolves dump it down the length of the ice, and Sayers will come back to set things up. He'll drop for Jace Harder. Harder lost the handle. He'll go back behind the net. Sayers will settle things down and break it out himself. Hudson Sayers out to center ice. He'll drop. And now Pierce crisscrossing with Harder. Into the zone, Harder. Driving back door. Oh, what a opportunity, but ends up going wide and then a collision into the net. So net becomes dislodged. Callis Pierce almost had his second of the game on a nice give and go there with Jace Harder, and said got it on the back door, just couldn't find the back of the net. And said it ended up colliding into the post. The Ice Wolf defender. So face-off draw in the Ice Wolf zone. They'll reset the wingers as Mohan in to take it. Clean win back to the point for Sayers. Sayers, he'll send it down low. Harder after it. Back up to the point. Savage Keller around the near side. Quick shot, and that whistles high. Mohan, he'll keep it in on the near side wall. Go down low. Now up to the point. Sayers over for Mohan. Back for Sayers. A one-time shot blocked. Red Wings back up to the point. Mohan. Crisscrossing for Sayers. Sayers across, finds Savage Keller's shot. That one blocked. Mohan. Near side for Sayers. Back for Mohan. Waits. Shoots. Blocked in front. And another net dislodgement as Kellen tried pushing back into that post and ended up knocking it off its moorings. And that gets a stoppage in play. And obviously, not what you want to see if you're the Red Wings. They had such good momentum on that power play. And said a net dislodgement allows both teams to change. But especially the penalty killers, they can change and slow things down, get some time now to really work on their unit. Face-off draw halfway through the penalty against Inglis. Red Wings get control. Here's McNichol looking down low. Now across, a one-time shot and a save made by Kellen, and he'll hang on for the whistle. Ryan Gibbs letting that one-timer go. He's had a few power play goals this season on that hard one-time shot from the top of the circle. You call it Ovi slot. You know, if you watch the NHL, Alex Ovechkin, he's made a living off of that spot right there on the power play. Face-off draw, knocked in the air, and Gibbs comes down with it. Gibbs, near side for McNichol, up to the point. Semchishin down low, right back for McNichol. Tried to one-tap feed it across for Gibbs and ends up hopping out into the neutral zone. 20 seconds left in the power play for the Ice Wolves as McNichol trying to cut into the zone. He'll drop up to the point. Semchishin look across. Gibbs near side. McNichol a shot. He scores! Jace McNichol, a power play goal. Red Wings take the lead. It's 2-1. Jace McNichol with a stare down. The bench was giving him the whatnot after that blunder on that one-top pass, but he gets the last laugh as he wires home the power play marker, stares down the Ice Wolves bench, and with 6.5 left to go in this first period, Red Wings get the lead. It's 2-1. Face-off draw. Red Wings get control as they play it in deep across the mountain. First on it for LaRange. He'll drop and throwing his weight around as Phoenix Flett. He's had a few hits so far. Ice Wolves into the zone. Toe drag. A shot blocked. Aquila. He'll pick up after the block. And now fed near side looking for Fadoon on and off his stick. Ice Wolves trying to counter. They'll float it in, but gloved down by Doyle, and he'll play it up for Howitt. Howitt, good job muscling off his man. He'll cross the red line and dump it in deep. Ice Wolves. Elliott feed and redirected by Gardepi, but not in. So they'll reset in the neutral zone. Pass far side. As now coming away with it, here's Hayden Ironshirt. Ironshirt walking. He'll drop for McNichol. McNichol had the puck knocked off his stick, and the Ice Wolves will go off the boards out into the neutral zone. Hudson Sayers quickly on it. Outlet feed redirected there by Danilek. Sayers back on it. A pass across intercepted, but Semchishin gets it back, and he'll dump it in. Goes right on the net for Kellen. He'll leave it there. Under 5 minutes left to go. The first period, 2-1 in favor of the Red Wings as Iron Shirt with a good forecheck trying to keep it in the zone comes away with it. He'll find Redlick at the point. Feed across for Doyle. He'll chip down low for Harder. Fed around the near side, but nobody home. The Red Wings are trying to start a change, and now across the mountain we'll take it out to the neutral zone and dump it in deep. Ringer first on it for Weyburn. Battling in the near side corner, he'll drop for Doyle. Doyle looking to spit away from a hit. Will battle down low, but Ice Wolves trying to feed it out. A backhand shot is blocked. And Redlick comes away with the puck, and he'll look to carry it out himself. Trenton Redlick in past the blue line. Redlick, he'll drop. Ringer off the boards. Not deep, though, and Ice Wolves go off the boards themselves. Look at a counter. Here's Brendan Jones. He'll put on the brakes. Now we got a penalty called against the Red Wings. Delayed call as, well, Kellen is making his way to the bench, but we do. We'll take a media timeout, and the Ice Wolves back on the power play when we return. 2-1, the Red Wings lead on Great Plains Ford Red Wing Radio, Country 106.7.
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10: Dylan Fiesel under 4 minutes left to go in this first period. 2-1 the Red Wings lead. Ice Wolves, they'll return to the power play, trying to even up this hockey game late here in the first. Off the draw, Savage Killer will come away with it, and he'll send it down the length of the ice. Shots on goal, dead even at 8 apiece. But so the Ice Wolves, oh, look how Kellen almost turned it over. Puck bounced out to center ice, but Merchant, he'll come away with it. He'll drop for Myers into the zone. Myers towards the net, knocked into the corner, but Prosny's on it, and he'll walk the blue line. Another delay called here against the Red Wings. The shot is now going to be touched up. It's another slashing call. Ridley Ringer had a slash, and now it's going to be Kieran Fadoon heading to the box. 2 minutes for slashing. So now the Ice Wolves are going to have an extended 5-on-3 to work with. And Cody Mapes is not happy about that call. He's trying to argue his case there. So, a minute and 28 of 5-on-3 action for the Ice Wolves to work with as they get lined up in that far side dot, and they'll win the face-off draw. Back to the point, here's McDougal. Look across and get it right back again. McDougal down low finds Hedima. Across for Merchant. Merchant down low and gets it right back again. Quick shot, and that whistles wide. McDougal, he'll pick it up and take it up to the point. Near side finds Myers. Look across and on and off the stick of Merchant. And Schrader trying to battle for that puck, and good job on the backhand to get it down the length of the ice. Red Wings quickly change up their penalty killers as Ice Wolves trying to counter. Here's Myers. Past the blue line. He'll snap far side. McDougal into the far side corner. Out in front, one-timer, save made by Berard. Dylan Danilek in the slot there, let that one-timer go. Good save, and now Merchant up at the point, finds McDougal, looking back for Merchant. Over for McDougal. Waiting, shooting, and a save made by Berard. Second chance, they score. A rebound comes out in front, and Dylan Daniluk has gotten his first as an Ice Wolf and has tied up this hockey game with 2:16 left to go in the first period. 2-2. Well, and said for the Red Wings, you gotta start practicing some discipline. That's back-to-back slashing calls that has now costed them so far in this hockey game. Ice Wolves still on the power play as Aquila will take the draw back into his zone, looking across for Semchishin. Semchishin, he's pinned on that far side wall, looking to kill some time, and finally it's blown down by the referee, so we'll have a face-off draw. Dylan Daniluk, his first as an Ice Wolf, came over from the Trails Smoke Eaters of the BCHL, and he's got a power play marker here for LaRange to knot up this hockey game at two apiece with 2 minutes left to go in this first period. And the Ice Wolves still on the power play. Face-off draw. Red Wings come away with it and now sent down the length of the ice. Across the mountain. He'll settle it down behind his own net. And out to center ice. Across the mountain. He'll rim it around in deep. Left up to the point, Harry. Pressed there by Harder. He'll send it down low. Pass blocked out in front, and Semchishin off the glass and out to center ice. Penalty against Fadoon set to expire as Liam Harry looking to cut in. Harry running out of room, and Red Wings go the length of the ice, and that'll do it. Fadoon's out of the box. We're back to even strength. Minute 15 left to go in this first. We're tied up at 2-2 as Ice Wolves slow things up behind their net. Harry around the far side wall, and Red Wings trying to forecheck as now it's thrown into the Weyburn zone. Mohan, he'll play it back for Doyle. Doyle near side, iron shirt, into the zone. He'll throw it in the far side corner as Howitt after it. He'll drop Mohan. And now up to the point for Doyle. Under a minute left to go. And now we got a penalty called against the Ice Wolves. As good job from Doyle to keep it in. Doyle trying to kick it along. Ice Wolves haven't got possession. Red Wings shooting. And a save made from Kellen. And he'll hang on for the whistle, and we got another slashing call. And this time it's going to go against the Ice Wolves, though. So some of these referees have noted early on in this hockey game, hey, no hacks, no slashes, whether it's on the stick or on the hands. We don't want to see it. So Carter Turchak will head to the box, 2 minutes for slashing. And with 24 seconds left to go in this first period, the Red Wings, they're going to head to the power play. Face-off draw on the near side dot. Iron shirt in to take it. Ice Wolves briefly getting control. Good forecheck in that corner, though. And Semchishin pinching in. Second attempt gets it down the length of the ice for LaRange. Time almost expiring as Berard looks to play it up. We'll see if the Red Wings can get one last rush. Redlick, a shot from distance, whistles wide, and that'll do it. 20 minutes in the books here at the JRMCC, and we're all tied 2-2 after one. We'll take a short break, look at your scoring summary, your out-of-town scoreboard, and we'll chat with Jackson Doyle, who had a goal and an assist in last night's 5-2 win over the Ice Wolves. I had the chance to chat with him before tonight's puck drop. 2-2 after 20 minutes of play here on Great Plains Ford Red Wing Radio, Country 106.7.
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3: 20 minutes in the books here at the JRMCC, and, well, we're at the exact same place where we started. All dead even, 2-2 after one. Taking a look at tonight's scoring summary. The Ice Wolves, once again, same as last night, got things going about 5 minutes into this hockey game. Well, they credit it to Nate Henkel. I'm pretty sure it was Brendan Jones who got that. In fact, I know it was. So Brendan Jones, his second of the year, we'll say assisted by Everett Merchant and Liam Harry at 4:15. Red Wings would strike back-to-back, though. Callis Pierce goals in back-to-back nights. That's his sixth of the year from Ryan Gibbs and Adam Savage-Keller at 6:15. And then following it up, the Red Wings would get a power play. And Jace McNichol, his fourth of the year, assisted by Ryan Gibbs and Tegan Semchishin at 13:48, would make it 2-1 Weyburn. But the Ice Wolves would get advantage of a 5-on-3. They get their own power play goal. Dylan Daniluk, his first as an Ice Wolf, assisted by Carter Hedema and Everett Merchant at 17:44, has made it 2-2 after 20. Both teams have got a power play goal. We don't know how many power plays. They haven't necessarily updated it yet on SJHL.ca. But shots on goal, 11-9 so far in favor of LaRange. Ethan Berard, he has stopped 9 out of 11 shots against. And Keegan Kellen has stopped 7 of 9 shots against. So one power play goal each. The Red Wings did give up multiple 5-on-3 penalty kills, and that's got to be the number one message heading into the locker room. Something that these referees have picked up, there have been 3 slashing calls. I counted at least 3. There might have been more. And it's gone either way. 2 against the Red Wings, 1 against the Ice Wolves in the back half of this first period. So that is a very clear message. Hey, none of that hack and slash stuff. You keep the stick, you know, on the ice, no hacking off the puck. And so that's an adjustment that both of these teams are going to have to make heading into the rest of this hockey game. Hey, we can't play that, hack and whack style of game. We're going to have to finish our body checks. And if we are going to go after the puck, we, might have to poke it more instead of kind of whack at it. So that's going to be a big adjustment. But obviously for the Red Wings, yeah, the more you can stay out of the penalty box, the better. The Ice Wolves have really gotten their opportunities through those 5-on-3s. Honestly, the shots being even is kind of interesting, especially because the Ice Wolves have had so much more 5-on-3 power play time to work with. So for the Red Wings, it's okay. Let's stay disciplined. Let's string together some good 5-on-5 shifts. Let's not get involved in the extracurriculars. Let's make sure we're keeping our feet moving, engaged with the play, and we'll cut down on those penalties. And if they can do that, I think they're going to have success and be able to really start generating some opportunities. Because it cuts both ways, right? The Red Wings had a power play goal as well off a slash. Not moving your feet, you take a whack, you're kind of reaching a little bit. You end up taking a penalty, and the other team makes you pay for it. So that's a clear message to both sides. So obviously discipline will be a factor heading into this second period, and

0: you know, if we could see some 5-on-5 shifts for the Red Wings, I think as this game goes along, you are going to tire out the Ice Wolves. They only have 11 forwards. Two of them are defense. You have a lot of guys who logged a lot of minutes last night. You got Kellen, who's back in the crease tonight. You've already got 9 shots on him. You put 37 on him last night. So keep moving your feet, keep pressing the issue, and eventually I think the Red Wings can wear down this Ice Wolves team. But, hey, you know, the Red Wings are tired too. This is the third game of this long road trip. This is game 10 for the Red Wings, actually game number 50 in the SJHL overall. But said the Red Wings have played 10 games already, and compared to this is game number 7 for LaRon. So it's a lot early. But, hey, I was also saying to Chad Wilczynski, assistant coach, if you can get through this tough stretch off the bat, this really helps at the end of March and into April. In the playoffs, your conditioning is going to be way better. So, yeah, for the Red Wings, that'll be the key heading into this second period. We're going to take a short break, and we will chat with Jackson Doyle. He had a goal and assist last night, and he played in his 100th Junior A hockey game. And I had the chance to catch up with him pregame. So don't go anywhere. 2-2 after one period of play right here on Great Plains Ford Red Wing Radio, Country 106.7.
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0: Joined now by Jackson Doyle, assistant captain for the Richardson Pioneer Weyburn Red Wings. First, Jackson, congratulations on your 100th SJHL game. Now officially, I think, called UNC status in the SJHL.
8: No, thank you. Appreciate it.
0: What's it been like, 100 games now in the SJ?
8: No, it's absurd. It's wild. You know, you don't think about it growing up, but now the time's come, and it's just crazy to think about, you know, how many new friends and brothers you've made along the way. It's an honor, and it's fun.
0: For sure. Last night, you guys came away with a 5-2 win. You had a great night, goal and an assist. Maybe walk me through that goal.
8: I don't even know what happened. I was walking down Broadway, picked off the pass, and went to go short side, and their defender got a block on it on a stick, and it just rainbowed right over the goalie's head and placed perfectly in the back of the net.
9: I saw you laughing all the way through that flyby. It looked like, well, you guys were having some fun last night. Obviously, you know, coming away with that win, and now you get ready for tonight's matchup. You guys have, you know, been perfect on the road so far this season. Maybe how do you look to carry the momentum here tonight?
8: I mean, I think we just got to stick to our systems, play the right way, and good things will happen. Play down low, grind their defensemen. Low to high options, pucks to the net, and just battle, and we'll be just fine.
9: Perfect. Thanks, Jackson.
0: Yeah, obviously for Jackson Doyle, what a year he's had so far. Assistant captain now for the Red Wings. He's got 3 goals and 7 assists for 10 points. Pretty incredible year for the 19-year-old out of Langdon. We're going to take a short break and look elsewhere with your out-of-town scoreboard action throughout the SJHL. 2-2 here in LaRonge after 20 minutes of play on Great Plains Ford Red Wing Radio, Country 106.7.
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0: Bill and Fiesel were a few minutes away from puck drop on second period action here at the JRMCC. We're all knotted up 2-2 after one. But let's take a look elsewhere with your out-of-town scoreboard action throughout the SJHL. Another super Saturday night in the Saskatchewan Junior Hockey League. All 12 teams in action. That was the same last night, and it's the same tonight, including the Flin Flon Bombers welcoming in the Estevan Bruins. That's the second half of that two-game set. Much the same result as last night. Flin Flon won 5-0 last night. They currently lead 5-1 about 3 minutes into the third period. Much the same as last night, it was a very tight matchup between the Yorkton Terriers and the Melville Millionaires, the Highway 10 rivalry. This time, it's in Melville, and they are all knotted up at 2-2 after 20 minutes of action. The Nipawin Hawks now on the road to take on the Warman Wolverines. It was a tight matchup last night. The Wolverines ended up losing that one, but that was against Kindersley. And Warman on home ice, currently scoreless in that one through 20 minutes of play. The Melford Mustangs in Kindersley to take on the Clippers. Mustangs with a 1-0 lead after 20. And the Humboldt Broncos are all knotted up with Battlefords. 1-1, 3 minutes into the second. We'll take one more short break. 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
0: Both teams out on the ice for second period action. Phoenix Flett went over and tried joining the Ice Wolves conversation there, and some pushing and shoving as the Red Wings are going to start this second period on the power play. Puck in the neutral zone as Sayers will settle it down and take it all the way back in behind his own net. Hudson Sayers, 09 out of Edom, Saskatchewan. He'll drop and pass picked off by Harry and sent down the length of the ice. Clean sheet ice out for this second period. Sometimes the puck can kind of slide, and now Jace Harder, he ends up blowing a tire there. He'll drop it off. Red Wings trying to break out. Minute left to go in the power play as Savage Keller redirects it in deep. Leaned on by Harry and Harder. Played behind the net for Savage Keller. Red Wings will now set up on the man advantage. Savage Keller, his pass picked off and sent down the ice by LaRange. New unit comes out onto the ice for the Red Wings, as they break out of their own zone. Here's Tegan Semchishin. Semchishin walking in on the near side. He'll take it behind the net, feed it all the way back up to the point for McNichol. McNichol looking down low. Backdoor pass, and McNichol's shot blocked, looking for his second power play goal of the night. A really nifty feed there from Hayden Ironshirt on the give and go, but blocked, may have saved a goal. Penalty almost set to expire as Semchishin takes it into the zone to put on the brakes and feed it down low for Schrader. Schrader up to the point. Penalty expires. McNichol waiting. He'll go down low, trying to feed it back for McNichol and fanned on it. Now maybe a breakaway chance. Here's Porozny walking in, shoots it. A save made by Berard. A turnaround shot, and Berard is going to wear that in the chest, and he'll hang on for the whistle. Well, sometimes it's a power play. Sometimes it's a penalty kill, a big hit, a goal. Sometimes it's a save. Ethan Berard shutting down the breakaway opportunity on a very skilled player in, I believe that was Everett Merchant, not Porozny, and shuts the door down. We'll see if the Red Wings could get some momentum after that nice save. Face-off in their own zone. Goes way far side. Howitt making a nice move to get it out and finds McCary. McCary into the zone. Howitt chasing in after it. Howitt battling in behind the net, leaning in on that puck. Trying to get around, and finally Ice Wolves send it to the far side wall and out to center ice as Porozny trying to get it into the zone. He'll drop, and skating into it is Turchak. His shot blocked. Puck back up to the point for Myers. Myers, he'll dump it in deep. And Howitt, good job muscling his man. He is a big unit at 6'3", 205. Red Wings make a quick change as the Ice Wolves trying to break out of their own zone. They'll redirect it in deep. It goes right onto the net, and Berard will cover up for the whistle. 3 minutes into this second period, 2-2 in the final road contest for the Red Wings on this northern road trip. They'll continue on the road next Friday. They're in Estevan to take on their Highway 39 rival Bruins, and then back on home ice on Saturday night against the Ice Wolves, actually. Face-off draw, thrown to the wall. LaRange trying to get after it. A battle ensues behind the net. Red Wings come away with it. With some room, Sayers up for Schrader. He'll feed a far side. Redlick, he'll chip it in, and Jace Harder after it. Trying to feed it out in front, nobody home, and Aquila keeps it in momentarily. He'll dump it now into the far side corner. Back after it is Turchak. Puck up to the point and flipped out, and Sayers will retreat. He'll throw it off the boards, down the ice, and it'll be icing called against the Red Wings, although they're arguing that it may have deflected off the knee there. Either way, icing called against Weyburn, and a face-off back in their zone. Shots on goal, 14-9 in favor of LaRange. We're all knotted up at two goals apiece. early here in this second period. Face-off draw. Ends up at the wall. Red Wings will send it off the glass. Goes out in front, and a shot is snared out of the air by Berard and held on for the whistle. The pass off the glass ended up working its way right into the high slot, and Carter Hedaima let it go. The 2008-born forward out of Moose Jaw playing for the Tisdale Trojans last year. A lot of Trojans on this lineup. A shot off the draw, say made by Berard. Red Wings trying to get it out, but Ice Wolves keep it in. Puck goes to the near side wall, and Semchishin will feed it far side as Gibbs ends up dropping it, but it goes right onto the net for Berard, and he'll cover up for the whistle, and now some pushing and shoving in front of the net as Semchishin getting mixed into it there with, I believe that's Taryn Earhart. Oh, no, excuse me, that's Ryder Wilm. So they would have been former teammates, but not for long. Ryder Wilm, a former Red Wing. In fact, those two were actually traded for each other. Tegan Semchishin joined the Red Wings on the deal from the Ice Wolves. Ended up sending Turner McIntyre and Ryder Wilm up to LaRange. McIntyre didn't end up reporting for him. Face-off draw, Red Wings win it. They'll feed it up far side, and Hayden Ironshirt will go off the boards in deep. They'll call it icing, but McNichol's arguing that he was stopped from being able to make a play on that puck. I agree with him in this sense. It should not have been icing, as he never had a chance to go after it. Liam Harry just took away Gavin Durden took away positioning from him, and McNichol's arguing with the referee all the way back into the Weyburn zone. 4 minutes into this second period, 2-2. Clean face-off win for the Red Wings as Jackson Doyle will now gain some speed. Puck far side, Mohan will pick it up and play it in deep. Chase after it himself. Nice hit in behind the net. Puck sent to the point. Doyle trying to keep it in. Good job staying with it. Doyle looking across. Mohan feeding it. Back door, nobody home. Goes back for Doyle. Doyle all the way across. Semchishin looking for McNichol. Bit of room and a shot. Swallowed it up by Kellen and held on for the whistle. So good shift there for the McNichol line. And Jackson Doyle doing a good job keeping that puck in and creating some opportunities. Said Red Wings without Jonah Baird and Zach Jockers. They were suspended after last night's game. So they're both scratched for tonight's matchup. So Red Wings with six defensemen. They got Max Howitt playing defense, or I guess he's technically the extra forward. Face-off draw, Red Wings get control. Ringer trying to go towards the net off the side of the net. McCary battling in the corner, gets some help from Pierce. Pierce trying to center it out in front. A jamming play and just wide. McCary had an opportunity as that puck was loose in front of Kellen, but the backhander just floated wide. Ice Wolves now get control as Myers will play it out down the ice. They'll say it's no icing. Ice Wolves trying to feed it out in front. And now Callis Pierce will pick it up and go 2-on-2. Pierce will dump it in. End of a change, so Red Wings will start one. Ice Wolves will send it in deep. And I think we got to face a stoppage in play. It might have went out of bounds, or out of, I don't know what's going on. Puck out of play. So I think it might have hit something on the way down the ice. Cody Mapes trying to find an explanation. Either way, the faceoff is going to go back into the Ice Wolves zone. We're 5.5 minutes into the second period, all knotted up at 2 goals apiece. Shots on goal, 15-11 in favor of the Ice Wolves, although Red Wings have had some good momentum early on in this second period. Face-off draw. Ice Wolves gain control as Cross the Mountain will send it down the ice, and this will once again be icing called against LaRange and will end up redoing it. Ooh, look out. ended up blowing a tire and sliding into the end boards. There was an ice wolf and maybe jammed his wrist on that one. We'll see who that is. That was Ryder Wilm, who, yeah, just ended up losing his footing and sliding into the end boards and kind of hurt himself. So he'll go into the bench. Rory Dewar will come out in relief of him. Face-off draw and ends up going towards the net. Kellen had to make a save, and Ice Wolves trying to counter back. Now some room. Earhart will dump it in. Sayers chasing after it. He'll drop it behind the net. Pass around the near side. Up to the point. Held in by Durden. Trying to center it out in front. Nobody home. And it's going to work its way all the way into the neutral zone. Ice Wolves settling things down. Pass near side for Danilek. He'll drop for Durden. Durden walking the blue line. He'll dump it in. Semchishin chasing after it. He'll feed it across for Sayers. Sayers. Snap near side for Savage Keller. Into the zone. Savage Keller. Bit of room. Shooting. Save made there. Rebound. Loosen. Ends up bouncing all the way out into the neutral zone as Ryan Gibbs will retreat. He'll feed it across and puck sent off the end wall in deep. Nate Henkel will feed it out. Outlet feed trying to walk in. A shot off the post. An opportunity for Carter Hittema and wired it off the end wall or off the post as Berard, giving it some thanks. A shot there from the Red Wings misses wide. Doyle, he'll take it out into the neutral zone and look to play it himself. Far side into the zone, finds Howitt. He'll dump it in deep. Fadoon chasing after it. Aquila will feed it in front for Fadoon. Fadoon back for Aquila. Cycling down low, rims around far side. Howitt after it. Howitt ended up rolling off his skate. Puck battle there as Brosny can't find some room. And puck thrown to the near side. Flett was trying to change, so had to be very careful. Ooh, look out. A bit of a collision there. Center ice as Brosny now into the zone. Brosny looking to feed it across out of the reach of Merchant. Ends up walking towards the net. And Berard seen enough. He'll cover up for the whistle. Carter Hittema with a golden opportunity. He was cherry picking on the blue line, got the lead feed and took a hard wrister from the far side dot and beat Berard, but couldn't beat the glove hand post. And it remains a 2-2 hockey game as we're 6.5 minutes into the second period. Face-off draw. Ice Wolves get it up to the point. A shot whistles well wide. Iron Shirt back after it. He'll go off the boards out to the neutral zone. Ice Wolves dump her right back in. Semchishin from behind his net. Puck fed out in front, but picked off now as Gardapia's shot misses wide. On the near side wall, Harry, he'll play it down low. Ice Wolves come away with it, trying to work towards the net and picked off by Ringer. Ringer, he'll feed it across. It's played with a high stick and we'll have a face-off draw at center ice. 11:46 of the second period, 2-2. Shots on goal, almost even, 16-13 in favor of LaRange as they've had a much better bounce-back effort here in game two of the two-game set between these two squads. So face-off draw as Trenton Redlick will lean in and take it. Clean win, and actually Harder ended up sending it all the way back into his own zone. So Hudson Sayers, he'll drop for Sawyer Aquila. Off the boards, looking for Schrader. Redirected in deep. Redlick chasing after it. There's a nice bump there on Gavin Durden. Puck works its way out in front, but Ice Wolves recover as Taren Earhart around the near side wall. Redlick, hard bump there on Dewar. Puck sent off the wall, and now walking in is Harder. Harder. He'll cut wide, go behind the net. Looking out in front, and just out of the reach of Redlick. Puck now sent out to center ice. Redlick back on it. He'll feed it near side for Doyle. Doyle knocked off the puck there. He'll take his man into the corner, but comes away now into the middle, a backhand chance from Will misses wide. Puck battle on the far side wall. Harder comes away with it and finds Jackson Doyle. Doyle walking in. Far side wall, trying to find a trailer, finds Harder. He'll drop back to the point, and Semchishin can't hold the line, so he'll retreat in the neutral zone. Semchishin dumps it in, and they'll say it's icing, but I think he passed the red line there. I don't know, it was real close. They'll say it's icing called, and ends up going all the way back into the Red Wings zone. 10.5 minutes left of the second. 2-2 here in the final Northern Road matchup for the Red Wings. Faceoff draw. Puck sent up to the point here. Hankel is shot blocked. And now trying to flip it up for Savage Keller. He's running out of room. A short angle shot. Same aid. Puck thrown out in front. They score! A rebound chance. Bounces out in front. And I believe that's Ryan Gibbs jamming home. That's his fifth of the season, and the Red Wings get the lead halfway through the second. It's 3-2. Well said, a block shot ended up starting that play. A beautiful block at the point. I believe it was Ridley Ringer who stopped that opportunity and then flipped it up for Savage Keller. He got a short angle shot. The puck worked its way behind the net in a centering attempt for Ryan Gibbs. Kellen had no clue where the puck was, and before he knew it, he was fishing it out of the back of his net. So 3-2 Red Wings lead. Puck at center ice as Aquila trying to feed it across just out of the reach of Savage Keller. Ice Wolves get a hold of it. Porozny, his puck in as Aquila chases after it. It'll be icing called against LaRange. 9:49 left to go in the second period. 3-2. The Red Wings lead on Great Plains Ford Red Wing Radio, Country 106.7.
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0: Dylan Fiesel, 9:49 left to go of the second period. Ryan Gibbs from Adam Savage Keller and Callis Pierce have given the Red Wings a 3-2 lead. They win the draw. Shot from the point, whistles wide. Puck ends up in behind the net, and finally Ice Wolves come away with it. They'll float it out and down the ice. Ringer chasing after it, and it'll be icing called against LaRange. So Ryan Gibbs's fifth of the season, the difference so far, giving the Red Wings a one-goal lead. Shots now just about even, 16-15 in favor of LaRange. So now the Red Wings will have another offensive zone opportunity as they'll look to build some momentum as Redlick will take the draw. Ice Wolves come away with it as Merchant, nice move, cutting into the zone. Merchant, puck ran out of room, and now it's fed up for Trenton Redlick. Redlick trying to walk around a few, ended up going into the corner. Harry, he'll go off the glass and not out, though. Nice play from Deion Schrader, keeping it in. And a block there from Harder as his shot whistles wide. Puck ends up on the stick of Porozny as he'll get it out to center ice. Dump-in attempt fails, and now Red Wings counter. Here's Schrader. Crisscrossing with Harder. Looking back for Schrader, but out of his reach. Puck in behind the net. Harder Couldn't control it. Now Liam Harry looks to play it out for LaRange. Under 9 minutes left to go of the second. 3-2 as they walk in far side, and a quick shot is snared by Berard and held on for the whistle. Liam Harry letting that wrister go. Or excuse me, that was Brock Inglis who let that one go. Good save from Berard. Said, I wouldn't say it's been a goaltending masterpiece so far in this hockey game, but both teams have battled back and forth, and we got a one-goal hockey game with under nine left to go. Face-off draw. Ice Wolves looking to come away with it in that far side corner. Doyle pressing against his man. Doyle will take it now behind his net and look to carry it out himself. Jackson Doyle, pass far side, on and off the stick of Fadoon, and now it's thrown near side. Chasing after it is Aquila, and good job from Aquila to grab it and play it up for Max Howitt. Howitt into the zone, waiting, shooting, and just wide. McCary on the rebound. Looking to cycle it down low, but picked off. Good poke check from McCary, though. Keeps it in the zone temporarily. Now puck dumped in deep by LaRange. Semchishin back after it. He'll play it behind the net for Doyle. Doyle. Nice move. Gets around his man. Doyle past the blue line. Waiting. Looking for a man. And his pass blocked. Ice Wolves trying to counter. With a bit of room. Far side. It's Danilek. Danilek. Puck knocked off his stick. And Jackson Doyle back on it. Doyle looking up for McNichol. I think it may have missed his stick, and it does, so icing called against the Red Wings. 7.5 left to go of the second. 3-2 the Red Wings lead. Trying to remain perfect on the road so far this season. They got a 4-0 away record heading into tonight's contest. They won the first two games of this road swing. Trying to wrap things up on a right foot before a road game in Estevan next Friday. Face-off draw, tie-up in the Red Wings zone. Puck goes down low. Now a battle in the corner ensues as ends up on the stick of Merchant. Up to the point, Tanchuk. His shot is gloved easily by Berard and held on for the whistle. So that'll allow the Red Wings to get a change, which is important after that icing call. They'll get some guys off, including Jackson Doyle, who I think had a 3 minute shift there. Said he has been logging a ton of minutes. No Jonah Bear tonight, so Doyle filling in as the defenseman, the veteran defenseman. Face off draw. Ice Wolves get control. Behind the net, though, Ringer will pick it up and look to play it out. Pass far side and ends up in the middle of the ice as Ringer chases after it. Ringer bumped there, but carries it with it. Looking to feed out in front, hits the side of the net, and Iron Shirt ends up with it. He'll rim it around. Aquila pinching in for it. Aquila. Pass fed far side. Nobody home, and Mohan will take it out to center ice. Aiden Mohan puts on the brakes. Finds the man now in McNichol, walking into the zone. McNichol. Round a few. Nice moves from McNichol. He'll dump it in deep. Mohan behind the net. Feed it across. And pass back to the point. Ringer. Down low for Mohan. Give and go, trying to find Pierce out in front and couldn't get that shot off. Subchisha, good forecheck there. Red Wings keeping the puck in the zone. And Ice Wolves kind of tired here as Pierce trying to counter down low. Finds Semchishin, Savage Keller. Far side, pass up to the point. Ringer, quick shot. Same aid, rebound was there. And Savage Keller couldn't wire it home. Semchishin, far side for Ringer. He'll dump it into the zone. Pass picked up now by Turchuk. Far side, but nobody home. Red Wings pick it off. Looking to feed out in front. As Redlick, his centering attempt picked off. And now Ice Wolves countering. McDougal, he's bumped off the puck by Sayers. Puck ends up behind the net as we're under 5.5 minutes left to go. This second period, Red Wings with a one-goal lead, and now Deion Schrader will cross the red line and dump it in deep. 3-2, Weyburn leads. Ice Wolves out to center ice, pass off a leg, but picking it up is Harry. He'll dump it in. Berard, he'll quickly play it for Doyle. Doyle trying to spin around a forecheck, but Ice Wolves come away with it as McDougal trying to find a shot. It's blocked there by Doyle, and that one stung. Doyle, a warrior, now picking it up and ends up finding some empty space to just send it out of the zone and get off the ice as he is wincing in pain. Ice Wolves redirected in deep as Sayers chases after it. He'll take a hit and find Aquila, who will go right back for Sayers. Pass near side off the wall. Fled unable to get to it. It's passed back, though, as Aquila will find Sayers once again. Right back for Sawyer. Aquila through the neutral zone. Aquila walking in. He'll drop for Redlick. Redlick, one-time shot, and ended up snapping his stick. Kind of a half-clapper there. And now gets a new twig. Ice Wolves come away with the puck out of the zone. Bit of room here is across the mountain. He'll dump it in and chase after it. Semchishin first on it. He'll find McCary. McCary trying to get it out of his own zone. Will feed a far side. Ice Wolves trying to play it back up again. Whoa, what a hit from McCary. Oh, baby, McCary took a run at his man, and we got a hurt Ice Wolf on that far side as Aiden McCary. It was a bouncing puck at the blue line, and I believe that's Carter Turchak. As Aiden McCary now jawing all the way to the bench. So, he has really been making his name known. Cody Mabes has talked about him a lot throughout this road trip. You know, he's got a goal and an assist for 2 points through two games. But more importantly, he is so involved physically and, you know, just he said he always seems to have something to say. And he took an absolute licking out of Taron Earhart on that hit. And Brosny trying to work up a penalty for him. It was kind of a, you know, just a scramble play over by that blue line. And everybody was looking for the puck. And McCary thought, you know what, I think I'll run my shoulder right through Earhart's chest. And that's a big hit there. Under 4 minutes left to go this second period. 3-2, the Red Wings lead. Face-off draw and played to the near side as Semchishin will play it in deep. Puck redirected it as now the Ice Wolves play it off the boards. And a big hit at the point. And that one from Ringer as he's trying to see if Merchant will go with them, and Merchant didn't want to accept. And Merchant's going to go to the penalty box out of this. Great discipline from Ridley Ringer. Took a bit, you know, gave a big hit on that play. Merchant went after him, and Ringer was like, hey, well, if you want to go, you will go. Merchant grabbed him from behind. And that's what drew the penalty, and then Merchant wanted to draw a fight to kind of offset that, but Ringer, realizing that, you know, the Red Wings were already going to get a power play out of it, just wisely decides to, hey, you know, we'll go if you want, but you got to drop him first. Merchant doesn't drop him, and he'll end up heading to the box for unsportsmanlike conduct, and the Red Wings will head to the power play, which has been red hot as of late. There you got the fourth best power play, 22.2%. Ice Wolves do win the draw. Trying to dump it and ends up out in the neutral zone. Semchishin quickly plays it in far side for Schrader. Schrader, bit of room. Pass block, gets it back again, looks back door, but no, can't find the shot now. Semchishin is shot, save made by Kellen. And now a battle in that far side corner. Ice Wolves come away with it. They'll go off the glass and down the ice. Berard, he'll leave it there for Semchishin as we're under 3 minutes left to go in this second period. 3-2, the Red Wings lead. Deion Schrader in the neutral zone past the blue line, sticks with it. And he's knocked off the puck. Battle now on the near side wall. Schrader comes away with it, and up to the point finds Gibbs. Gibbs walking the blue line, trying to find a shooting lane. He'll go down low, looking back for the give and go and can't get it to go. And now puck sent down the ice by LaRange. Halfway through the penalty against Porozny, Jackson Doyle will step on the ice and take it from his own zone. Drop pass now finds Callis Pierce. Pierce walking in. Pierce trying to feed it out in front. What a save by Kellen. Jace Harder was on the back door, and Kellen with a beauty of a save. Red Wings gain control. Here's McNichol behind the net. To the point, finds Doyle. He'll go down low for Pierce. Pierce finds Mohan. Mohan up to the point. Gets it back again and fanned on the shot and lost the handle. And now, I believe, ended up taking a slash out of it. As Mohan's going to head of the box, 2 minutes for slashing. It's been kind of a rough road trip for Aiden Mohan. He's hasn't really found his groove as of late. Just puck kind of slipping off and, you know, just hasn't really been his dominant self. I mean, he's had a really great start to the season. 5 goals and 2 assists for 7 points through 9 games. But especially here in LaRange, he has kind of struggled. And on that power play, fend on the shot and just a turnaround whack ends up catching Earhart. So 4-on-4 for the next 11 seconds. As faceoff ends up going out into the neutral zone. We're 1:40 left to go this second period. Red Wings with a 3-2 lead. Ice Wolves all the way back into their own zone. They'll get a player out onto the ice as Merchant picks it off the near wall. Semchishin read that. Now Aquila will dump it out into the neutral zone. Porozny, he'll drop for Myers. Back for Porozny. Porozny through the neutral zone, past the blue line, trying to walk around a few. It goes towards the net, and Berard will cover up for the whistle with a bit of pushing and shoving in behind Berard's net. And everybody's separated, and we'll have a face-off draw. As said, we've seen quite a bit of physicality over the last 2 games here in LaRange. These two teams will meet back in Weyburn next Saturday, 1 week from today. So it'll be interesting to see how they match up on that Saturday night. Face-off draw. So Ice Wolves do have a power play. They'll have 1:25 power play. We got 1:09 left of the second. Face-off goes to the wall. LaRange up to the point. Here's McDougal. He'll dump it down low. Doyle using his long reach, and he ends up taking a high stick, and we're going to have a call against LaRange as Myers will touch it up, and that'll do it for their power play as Graydon Porozny will head to the box. We'll see for, looks like, 2 minutes for high sticking, and some alternating penalties so far to wrap up this second period. So we will conclude the second with 4-on-4 action as we're now under 1 minute left to go. Shots on goal, 19-17 in favor of the Red Wings. They have a 1-goal lead and an offensive zone draw. Here's Pierce. Clean win up to the point. Doyle looking to feed it across, and McDougal picks it up in front of his net. He'll take it behind and leave it for Myers. Myers trying to stretch past. Doyle read that. And now fed back for Doyle. Doyle, shot blocked. Ice Wolves looking to counter. Harder playing defense. Drop pass looking for Danilek. Danilek, he's ran out of room as Doyle gives him a bump. Red Wings pick it up. Under 20 seconds left to go as down into the zone. Good job from McCary to walk the line. Pass near side, Harder one-time shot off the side of the net. McCary behind the net, looking, finds a man, shoots, save made by Kellen, and the rebound's cleared out to the neutral zone, and Doyle will kill it as 40 minutes now in the books here at the JRMCC. Back and forth action, but Ryan Gibbs, with his fifth of the year, has given the Red Wings a 3-2 lead heading into the locker room. We'll take a short break, look at your scoring summary, you're out of town, scoreboard, and we're going to chat with a man who's had a milestone. We chatted with Jackson Doyle back in the first intermission, who had his 100th junior hockey game last night, but for equipment trainer Logan Harrison, it's been his first road trip on his own, and I had the opportunity to chat with him pregame, so we'll chat with him when we return. 3-2, Red Wings lead after two here on Great Plains Ford Red Wing Radio, Country 106.7.
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0: 40 minutes now in the books here at the Jonas Roberts Memorial Community Center, the JRMCC, and the Richardson Pioneer Weyburn Red Wings with a one-goal lead. They'll lead 3-2 heading into this second intermission. Taking a look at your scoring summary, in the first, it was the Ice Wolves once again striking first. They were able to get things going 5 minutes in to last night's game. In tonight's matchup, though, Brennan Jones, his second of the season from Everett Merchant, and Liam Harry at 4:15 would give LaRange the early lead. The Red Wings would respond, though. Callis Pierce, his sixth of the year from Ryan Gibbs, and Adam Savage-Keller at 6:15. Pierce with goals in back-to-back nights. And then a power play marker, Jace McNichol, his fourth of the year from Ryan Gibbs, and Tegan Semchishin at 13:48 would make it 2-1 Weyburn. Ice Wolves would respond late in the first, though. A 5-on-3 power play goal from Dylan Danilek, his first of the season and first as a Ice Wolf, as he came over from the BCHL, assisted by Carter Hadima and Everett Merchant at 17:44, would make it 2-2 after 20. And then into the second, pretty much halfway through, Ryan Gibbs, his fifth of the year, assisted by Adam Savage-Keller and Callis Pierce at 9:46, would give the Red Wings a 3-2 lead. Both teams with power play goals, Weyburn 1-for-2 on the man advantage, and LaRange is 1-for-4. Shots on goal, 20-17 in favor of the Red Wings. Keegan Kellen, he has stopped 17 shots on 20 attempts, and Ethan Berard has stopped 15 shots on 17 attempts. So Red Wings with a one-goal lead heading into this second intermission. It was a much tighter second period than maybe we saw in the first. A little bit more disciplined. We didn't have nearly as many penalties until kind of the end of that second, and then we saw alternating penalties. So I believe we're going to start this third period 4-on-4 for a little bit, and then the Red Wings, I think we'll have a minute of power play time to work with. So that is what'll happen heading into the thirds. It's a really even matchup, and obviously for the Red Wings, I feel like they knew it heading into this one that the Ice Wolves were going to want to respond and get revenge after last night's 5-2 loss. And once again, they were able to get the first goal. I did like the response that the Red Wings had. And in that second period, it was a much more even back-and-forth matchup. So heading into the third, I would expect much of the same. I think for the Red Wings, though, this is when you really got to put your foot to the pedal, or pedal to the metal, I guess, and really wear down the Ice Wolves. They only have 11 forwards. Two of them are defensemen. They all play last night. Everybody's tired, right? This is what separates the boys from the men. You're on a game three of the three-game road set. You're tired, right? You've logged, you know, Jackson Doyle's probably logged 25 minutes already in this hockey game. Everybody's tired. Everybody's banged up. Everybody wants to go to bed. But these final 20 minutes are the difference between a win and a loss. So for the Red Wings, I think that's going to have to be the message heading into this final third is dig deep. And if they can, they'll come away with a win. And obviously that's kind of the same mentality for the Ice Wolves. They're tired as well. They're, you know, they're banged up. They're without some guys. It's been a tough start to the season. They're going to have to dig deep if they want to get back into this hockey game. We're going to take a short break, and we will chat with the equipment manager, Logan Harrison, something I've never had the chance to do yet, a chat with athletic therapist or an equipment trainer. But for Logie, as he's well-known around the squad, this is his first time going on a road trip by himself. He is serving as the equipment trainer, equipment manager, and the athletic trainer. Obviously, he does have some help from the home team's trainer in case of severe injuries, but I had the chance to chat with him on what it's like coming on the road for the first time by himself. So we'll get to that in just a few. 3-2, the Red Wings lead after two periods of play here on Great Plains Ford Red Wing Radio, Country 106.7.
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0: Joined now by Logan Harrison, equipment manager for the Richardson Pioneer Weyburn Red Wings. Logan, this has been your first weekend kind of on your own as running a trainer. You've had two road games now, and this is your third. What's it been like on the road with the boys?
11: It's been good. Yeah, I get to miss some school, so that's the fun part. But boys are great. Games have been good, and yeah, good experience for me.
0: For sure. Now, over the last few years that I've been with the squad, as well as yourself, you've been learning under Marvin Fox, a guy who's been doing it for a long time. Maybe what have you taken from your experiences watching him and helped translate them into your experience here on the road?
11: Yeah, he's helped me with, like, taping guys' shoulders and stuff. That has been a big thing for me right now. just getting to know, and then all the medical stuff behind the scenes and all that stuff like that, yeah.
0: For sure. And then finally, you know, the boys have been perfect on the road so far this season, and last night as well, a big 5-2 win. Maybe what do you expect? You have a front, you know,

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4: Dylan Fiesel, we are about 5 minutes away from the puck drop on third period action here at the JRMCC, and the Richardson Pioneer Weyburn Red Wings with a 3-2 lead over the LaRonge Ice Wolves. But let's take a look elsewhere with your out-of-town scoreboard action throughout the SJHL. One final, the Flin Flon Bombers double up the Estevan Bruins, 6-3 the final. The Bombers perfect in the two-game homestand against the Bruins, who are, dead last in the SJHL, which is kind of surprising to hear. The Melville Millionaires with a 3-2 lead over the Yorkton Terriers in the second half of the home-and-home for Highway 10. So Yorkton got the win last night, Melville with the 3-2 lead in the second intermission there. The Warman Wolverines with a comfortable 3-0 lead over the Nipawin Hawks. They are in the second intermission as well. Melford Mustangs with a 2-0 lead over the Kindersley Clippers. They're also in the second intermission. And the Humboldt Broncos with a 5-2 lead over the Battleford North Stars. They're 4 minutes into the third period there. It's a super Saturday night in the Saskatchewan Junior Hockey League. All 12 teams in action, including the Red Wings, with a 3-2 lead over the Ice Wolves. We'll take one more short break and get you set for third period action right here on Great Plains Ford Red Wing Radio, Country 106.7.
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4: We have dropped the puck on third period action. Red Wings with a one-goal lead, and we'll start at 4-on-4 as puck in the Red Wings zone, and Ryan Gibbs will settle things down. Ooh, Hit a wet spot, though, and lost the handle.

0: Puck now floats to the far side wall. And now the Red Wings will have a power play. 45 seconds of power play time to work with here to start this third period. Pass picked off in the neutral zone and redirected into the Weyburn zone as Tegan Semchishin will settle things down. Wheeling through the neutral zone past the blue line on the far side. Puts on the brakes. Pass ended up in the skates, though, and sent down the length of the ice by Rory Dewar. Ethan Berard, pass far side, briefly intercepted. Red Wings come away with it. Now here is Ryan Gibbs. He'll rim it in deep. Savage Keller after it. He'll leave it up to the points. Sayers back for Savage Keller. Penalty set to expire. Savage Keller shooting, and a save made there. Penalty now expired. Savage Keller up at the point, looking near side for Sayers. He'll send it down low for Harder. Harder around the wall, finds Savage Keller. Savage Keller down low for Harder. Harder walking, finds Sayers. Looking back door, nobody home. Up to the point, Doyle will keep it in. Good offensive shift here for the Red Wings. His puck to the near side wall, Sayers. He'll play it in behind the net. Savage Keller, good job to jump in front and intercept. Pass up to the point. Sayers takes the bump to keep it in the zone. And it's played with a high stick. So Red Wings couldn't touch it. Ice Wolves will redirect it into the Weyburn zone. Sayers. Pass out in front. Red Wings didn't realize it was getting there. And a shot misses well wide at the point across the mountain. He'll drop for Porozny. Pass picked off by McCary, and now he'll carry it out of his own zone. Aiden McCary, past the blue line, far side. Looking for a draw pass, but picked off by Wilm. Thrown out into the neutral zone, and it'll be offside called against the Red Wings. 2.5 minutes into the third period, 3-2 the Red Wings lead. Also leading the shot category, 21-17 so far. So maybe haven't seen as much shots on goal, or as many shots on goal, pardon my grammar. Face-off draw in the neutral zone. Red Wings come away with it as it's fed near side looking for Semchishin out of his reach. And now Sawyer Aquila will throw it off the boards to the neutral zone. Ice Wolves trying to counter. And Ryan Gibbs will intercept the pass. Goes off the glass. And now Callis Pierce will pick it up and in behind the play. I don't know what happened there. It was maybe a slash on Ryan Gibbs. And Ryan Gibbs ended up saying something to the referee, and he's going to get a misconduct. And Cody Mapes is not happy about that. Gibbs was slashed hard on that play, and Gibbs let the referee know about it. And instead of taking the enforcer, they end up taking Ryan Gibbs for unsportsmanlike conduct. And Cody Mapes is irate right below me. I can pretty much hear every word he's saying. And I don't blame him. So you got to stand up for your players. Said now a PK opportunity as Ice Wolves get control. Myers, his shot redirected. And a good save from Berard as he stares down Everett Merchant right in front of the net. Merchant redirected that puck. Berard caught it and gave him a little how do you do for it. So Ryan Gibbs, 2 minutes for unsportsmanlike conduct. Red Wings on the penalty kill. Face-off draw to the near side wall. Myers picked off out in front, and Doyle, his clearing attempt is blocked. Sent up to the point. McDougal looking down low for Merchant. Back for McDougal, and lost the handle. As he'll drop back for Myers. Myers in his own zone. He'll drop for Everett Merchant. Merchant walking into the zone. Pass drop now for Jones. His shot, save made by Berard. Red Wings trying to clear out of the zone. Held in by Myers. Myers, his shot, save made by Berard. Rebound bounces to Harder, and he'll hammer it down the length of the ice. Stopped there by Kellen. He'll leave it for his defense as we're halfway through the penalty against Gibbs. On the near side, here's Jones walking in past the blue line. He'll take a bump there from Ringer. And Semchishin behind the net, trying to clear it, but now across the mountain. Up to the point, Jones looking down low. Pass fed out in front, and now Deion Schrader will go off the glass and down the length of the ice. 30 seconds left in the penalty against Gibbs, as Red Wings have had a really good penalty kill so far. Kicking off this third period, we're 4.5 minutes into it. Red Wings with a one-goal lead. Now far side. In the zone is Inglis. And Ringer intercepts the pass, finds Semchishin. He'll knock it out of the zone, and chasing after it is Callis Pierce. Pierce shorthanded towards the net. He scores! What a beauty! His second of the night, shorthanded. Callis Pierce, 4-2 Weyburn. Oh, boy, what a goal. Callis Pierce with an absolute dandy. One of the nicest shorthanded goals you will ever see. Forehand, backhand, round the pad. How do you do? 4-2 Weyburn leads. Wow! His second of the night. He has been red hot as of late. And 5 seconds of penalty time against Gibbs left to go. What a goal, Callis Pierce. And puck sent down the ice, penalty will. And now we got an interference call against LaRange. So, well, you want to talk about having a good PK unit. You get a shorthanded goal, and now you're going to head to the power play. Looks like things going from bad to worse here for LaRange. We're not even 5 minutes into this third period. Red Wings now with a two-goal lead, and they're going to have a chance to extend that lead as they'll head to the power play. One power play goal so far, as Jace McNichol was able to find the back of the net. Face-off draw. LaRange gets it off the glass and down the length of the ice as Sayers battling against his man behind. We'll leave it for Doyle. Doyle, he'll drop for Sayers. And the Red Wings will start the power play from their own zone. Sayers, he'll drop. Doyle will pick it up. Go near side for Harder. Harder walks around a man, gets it towards the net, and redirected just wide by a LaRange defenseman. That was Tarchak. Red Wings trying to center it, but it's picked off and now sent down the length of the ice by LaRange. So it's Lawson Gardepi who is credited with the interference call. Red Wings back in their own zone as off the wall. Here's Deion Schrader. Schrader into the zone, puts on the brakes. Looking to pass to the point, but it's picked off and good clear there from Rory Duehr. Red Wings back in their own zone halfway through the penalty against Gardepi. Now Semchishin, he'll drop. Hayden Ironshirt past the blue line, far side, rimmed all the way around as Schrader to the point. McNichol looking back down low for Schrader. Schrader working around the boards. He'll pass McNichol. Down low for Schrader, back for McNichol. To the point, Semchishin. Semchishin waits, shoots, and just wide. Rebound ends up out in front, and a hammer on the side of the net, and Kellen will hang on for the whistle. So, penalty just about to expire for Lawson Gardepi, as Red Wings will have one last power play face-off draw, but Callis Pierce, his second of the night, seventh of the season, shorthanded from Tegan Semchishin at 5 minutes exactly, has given the Red Wings some insurance here in this third period. It's 4-2. Face-off draw. Clean win for the Ice Wolves is into the corner. Good forecheck, though, from the Red Wings as Harder trying to work that puck out of the corner. And hammered around and now in behind the net, penalty set to expire. Harder comes away with it. And puck's played out to the neutral zone. Savage Keller He'll go back defensively, trying to saucer it in. They say it's deflected, so no icing called against the Red Wings. Puck to the point. Sayers, a blast off the side of the net. Puck floats into the corner as the Ice Wolves trying to get control, but turned over. Trenton Redlick up to the point. Sayers looking down low for Harder. Finds Redlick. Puck, or excuse me, that was Fadoon, but the puck hopped off of his stick. And now in the near side wall, Jones trying to work in past Sayers into the Red Wings zone. Sawyer Aquila first on it. He'll find Mohan. Nice give and go, finds Aquila. Sawyer Aquila through the zone, walking in. He'll dump it down low as Flett takes his man, a centering pass, nobody home, but at the point finds Doyle. Doyle, nice move, shooting, and a save made by Kellen, and he'll hang on for the whistle. 8 minutes into this third period, Red Wings with a 4-2 lead. Dallas Pierce, short and a goal. The insurance markers so far, that's the Red Wings' second shorthand goal scored this season. Jace McNichol had one earlier on in the year. Now, Dallas Pierce has gotten one. Special teams have been a big factor for the Red Wings early on through first 10 games of this season. They got a power play goal and now a shorthanded marker. As a faceoff in the Red Wings' zone, Howitt's kicked off. Fadoon will step in to take it and win it. Up to the point, Aquila is shot, kicked away by Kellen. Another shot from the sidewall is swallowed up by Kellen and held on for the whistle. So we'll have a faceoff now on that far side dot as the Fadoon line with Howitt and Flett getting a little bit of time here. Flett once again in to take this draw. They'll back him up, reset. Clean win for Fadoon as Doyle goes behind the nets and behind the play. Looks like Flett took his man for a ride. Puck down low. Flett, nice little bump there, but LaRange gets it out of their zone. They'll cross the red line and dump it in, and we got a penalty called against the Red Wings, and it's going to be a holding call and a unsportsmanlike as well against Phoenix Flett. And that's the second unsportsman. So it's a 10-minute misconduct as well, as he's been now ejected from this hockey game. So two unsportsmanlike conducts. And I don't know what he would have said to warrant two misconducts, but I don't know if he insulted his mother or something of that sort. That's kind of soft, if you ask me. I don't know. I didn't hear anything off the front that I thought would have been warranted. You know, I think you can complain about a call as long as it's within reason. But Flett's been kicked out of this game now because he's been showing the hips twice. And Ice Wolves will head to the power play. 11:35 left to go. Face off up to the point. Held in by Myers as it's around the far side wall. Krosny battling down low and ended up getting a collision in with the referee there. Well, I don't know, maybe unintentional. So puck back to the point. Myers will snap it far side for McDougal. McDougal cross for Myers. Puck on and off his stick and ended up hitting a glove in the Red Wings bench. So we'll have a face-off draw. Ringer getting mixed into it with Brosny. They're separated. I think it was Ringer, actually, that had that incidental collision there with the referee behind the play. And it's hard to tell whether it's accidental or not. You see it in the MLB sometimes, a high, hard fastball that the catcher accidentally misses. Sometimes there's messages being said. I don't know if that was the case. But anyway, face-off draw. Ice Wolves trying to cut it out in front. And Aquila will do a good job to get it out of the zone. Aiden across the mountain. He'll feed it far side. And now cutting into the zone is Lawson Gardepi. He'll feed it for Durden, who's pressed down that far side corner. Halfway through the penalty against Flett. So Flett was served the game misconduct. 10:35 left to go this third period. Red Wings with a 4-2 lead. Also starting to run away with the shot totals. 26-19 as Ice Wolves trying to get on the board and cut into the two-goal deficit as we quickly approach the halfway point of this third period. Face-off draw, a clean win there for the Red Wings. Thrown around the near side wall. Redlick on the backhand will get it down the length of the ice. Grayson Myers back on it for LaRange from Wetaskiwin, Alberta. He'll drop and get it right back again. Play to Idaho Falls. Wow, he got blown up. A huge hit from Faduna. Shot and redirected out of play. And another big hit on that far side. Back-to-back wall plasters there from the Red Wings. Kieran Fadoon took a run back in the LaRange zone, and then following it up was Trenton Redlick with a run of his own. Brard with a nice stick save redirects the puck out of play. We'll have a faceoff draw in the Red Wings zone. 10-10 left of the third. 4-2 Weyburn leads. LaRange has got to get something on this power play as to the point, here's Myers. His shot turned away by Berard. Rebound, hammered around the near side for Jones. Jones pressed against that wall by Howitt. Myers leaning against him. A chance out in front and blocked. And now maybe a chance back the other way as Howitt evades a hip check for Myers. Jace Harder as well on the forecheck. Penalty set to expire as LaRange with one last rush out of their own zone. Puck sent in deep as Hadima will play it in behind the net. And we're back to even strength. Thrown out in front. And the chance there thwarted. A shot from the point. Swallowed up by Berard. And held on for the whistle. Well, Berard, LaRange had a really good opportunity in front of the net. We'll actually take a media timeout. 9:25 left of the third. 4-2. 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
0: Dylan Fiesel, 9:25 left to go this third period. Red Wings with a 4-2 lead. Face-off in the Weyburn zone. And coming away with it is Savage Keller. He'll send it out to the near side as Cross the Mountains got his pocket picked. Doyle walking in. He scores! Goals in back-to-back nights of beauty. Jackson Doyle makes it 5-2 Weyburn. Whoa! Well, pick the pocket and go bar down, why don't you, Jackson Doyle? That is his fourth of the season. 5-2 Weyburn leads. Boy, howdy, what a wrister. And he has got a big smile as everybody letting him know he has been one of the best defensemen in the SJHL so far through the first 10 games of this season. He's got 4 goals now and 7 assists for 11 points through 10 games this year. And he's got some more insurance for the Red Wings, 5-2. As Iron Shirt with a good hit there on Hankel. Ice Wolves into the zone and a nice bump there for Mohan. Red Wings look to play it out as here's Aiden Mohan with a head of steam. Mohan into the zone. Mohan centering out in front. Nobody home though. Puck to the near side wall and played in behind. Mohan after it. Centering pass. Scores! Jace McNichol with his second of the night. 6-2 Weyburn leads. Wow, what a pass from Aiden Mohan. Fed it out in front on a platter. How do you do? Jace McNichol is second of the night, and back-to-back goals from the Red Wings have silenced the crowd here in LaRonge. It's 6-2. Well, when it rains, it pours, and it has been drizzling outside here in LaRonge today, and it's starting to flood inside. Flood of goals. Back-to-back markers, and the Red Wings now with a 4-goal lead as Max Howitt trying to dump it in. Red Wings control in the neutral zone. Dumped in by Ringer. Rims around far side. Howitt battling. Shot. They score! A low worm burner. It's Kieran Fadoon finding the wickets of Keegan Kellen. And oh boy. Well, yeah, the floodgates have opened here at the JRMCC. 3 goals in under 2 minutes. And, I mean, you got to get Kellen out of the net, right? Like, you can't leave him, especially after that last goal. You can say before, all right, your team's not playing well in front of you. Get him out of there. That is... You know, that 5-hole goal from that angle, that is a brutal one to give up if you're Kellen. And, well, it's 7-2 in favor of the Red Wings with 8.5 minutes left to go in this third period. So, face-off draw, won by LaRonge, dumped in by Durden. Puck on the near side, Redlick, he'll feed it up for Harder. Jace Harder walking far side into the zone. Drop pass, and now trying to get up to the point for Aquila. Ends up out in the neutral zone. Aquila evaded a hit. And plays it back into his zone for Ridley Ringer, who will slow things up behind the net. Take a bump, but pass picked off by Gardepi. Centering attempt, misses the mark. Red Wings will play it out to the neutral zone, but played right back in by LaRonge. Actually ended up hitting somebody. And now Ridley Ringer will try and set things up. Cross for Semchishin. Semchishin, he'll play it in deep. Kellen, who I think is just completely checked out of this game, puts the blocker over it and hangs on for the whistle. I can't blame him, though. I mean, after that McNichol goal, it seemed like the wind was completely ripped from his sails. And, you know, Kellen hasn't had a bad night. The Red Wings just started pouring it on offensively. And Kellen has just checked out of this hockey game. 7-2, Weyburn leads with 7.5 left to go as Savage Keller's centering attempt misses the mark. Semchishin out in the neutral zone finds Sayers. He'll look for Semchishin. Right back for Sayers. And across, trying to find Gibbs, but out of his reach. Puck down near side for Savage Keller. He'll cross the red line and dump it in deep. Pierce chasing after it, but Ice Wolves on it, and they'll throw it out to center ice for Ray McDougal. McDougal into the zone, finds a trailer. It's Harry's shot, and a save made by Berard. Puck back to the point, but nobody home, so Ice Wolves have to retreat, and they'll dump it into the Red Wings zone. Sawyer Aquila, he'll pick it up, go near side for Sayers. Flipped into middle of the ice, but it's picked up by Earhart, and now trying to chip and chase past his man is Aiden Mohan. Mohan, good attempt, gets it in deep. And Liam Harrell set things up for LaRonge. Around the near side, and a stretch pass on the stick of Earhart. Earhart shoots a save made by Berard, and he'll hang on for the whistle. Well, Ethan Berard has made two breakaway saves now so far in this hockey game, and he's getting some love from his teammates. You know, even if he gives up that goal, I don't think it's really going to affect the outcome of this hockey game. But what it does is it gives you confidence as a goaltender and good experience early in the season that, hey, I'm going to be pretty hard to beat if you face me one-on-one. And that gives your teammates some confidence and a bit of boost to morale as well. 6:17 left of the third, 7-2 the Red Wings lead. Face-off won by Laurent. Here's Myers at the point. Shot blocked, floats in behind the net as Doyle chasing after it. Gets some help. Puck floated out as Fadun chips. And Ice Wolves will rim it around the near side wall. Four goals here in the third period by the Red Wings. As here's Max Howitt, 1-on-2. And made himself offside somehow. And then a push in behind the play is going to draw a penalty. As Ice Wolves trying to, I don't know, get some kind of win out of this hockey game. So it's going to be Boston Gardapi heading to the box for roughing. And we got some more pushing and shoving in behind the play. That's Ryder Wilm, I think, getting mixed into it. So, Red Wings had a 4-2 lead starting this. Or, sorry, a 3-2 lead heading into this third period. Why does that not seem right? Either way, they've scored four straight goals here in the third. Callis Pierce, a shorthanded marker, his second of the game. Jackson Doyle, a beauty unassisted at 10:45. Jace McNicholas, fifth of the year for Maine Mohan at 11:16. And then Kieran Fadun, his second of the year from Max Howitt at 11:35. Red Wings scored three goals in under a minute, which, you know, that's actually surprisingly something that they have done before. And now the Red Wings are going to go onto the power play, as I believe it'll be 4-on-3 for the next 2 minutes. And, I mean, this hockey game is over. So, 5:48 left to go of the third. Red Wings lead by 5. And now they'll have a power play opportunity. And got to give credit to the fans that are sticking around here at the JRMCC. This game is done, but, you know, the energy is still pretty good in this building. A lot of fans, you know, still cheering, still having a good time on a Saturday night, regardless of the score. And, I mean, you can still enjoy hockey no matter what. Face-off draw, Red Wings win it as Ringer feed a far side and into the zone. Doyle, he'll dump it off the end wall. Puck sent to the point. Ringer, he'll drop and get it right back again. Ringer looking near side. McCary trying to go far side for Doyle. Doyle, he's pushed off the puck. Gets back up again and starts battling. Puck sent to the point. Ringer, he'll calm things down. Ringer over for Doyle. Back for Ringer. Back for Doyle. Waiting. Shooting off the end side of the post. Kept in by McCary. Nice move, McCary. Walking to the point. Ringer. Ringer waits. Goes across for Doyle. Doyle near side for McCary. Shoots and just wide. And ends up rimming all the way out back into the Weyburn zone. Under 5 minutes left to go of this hockey game. 7-2 the Red Wings lead. As Ringer will dump it in. Ice Wolves on at first. They'll send it out to center ice. Callis Pierce will pick it up. He's got an opportunity to get the first Red Wings hat trick of this hockey game. As Savage Keller into the zone. He'll drop. Iron shirt. Far side. A quick shot. Save made. Rebound chance. Oh, what a save by Kellen. Oh, baby. Keegan Kellen with his best save of the game. You thought he might have checked out earlier, but hey, he's checked right back in. Grabbed the suitcases. What a save by Keegan Kellen. diving across and absolutely robbing Hayden Ironshirt. What an opportunity for him. Looked like a clear-cut goal there, but Kellen with one of the best saves of the year. Here's Sawyer Aquila up to the point, finds Savage Keller down low, and now Sayers across for Aquila, back for Sayers, back for Aquila, near side, Ironshirt looking out in front and misses wide. Aquila back up at the point, finds Sayers, waiting, shooting, blocked. Ironshirt back behind the net, Pierce up far side wall, Aquila back down low for Pierce. Pierce waiting. Outlet feed ends up hitting a stick and redirects out into the neutral zone, and that'll do it for the power play for the Red Wings. Under 4 minutes left to go as the puck's redirected into the Red Wings zone. An opportunity and shot high there by Porozny. Red Wings settle things down. Pass ends up hopping on the stick there of Aquila. Puck down low. Sayers after it. And Harder flipped up to the point, not out. Held in, crisscrossing. Here's Durden. Nice spin move. Durden in behind the net, watched by Schrader. Trying to center it out in front. Nobody home. Ice Wolves do keep it in the zone. Merchant, he'll drop for Hankel. Hankel knocked off the puck. Now battle ensues in the near side corner. Under 3 minutes left to go in this hockey game. 7-2, the Red Wings are going to win. Ice Wolves get it into the zone. Hadima pass up to the point, nobody home, and working his way out of the zone is Redlick. Redlick in 2-on-2, pass to the near side, nobody home. Back on it though are the Red Wings, but Ice Wolves do get control. Throw it to the far side, good forecheck by Redlick. Looking to center it, McNichol, he'll spin away from a hit. Ice Wolves come away with it and feed it to the far side wall. Pass looking for McNichol. McNichol into the zone. Looking to spin away from pressure. Finds Redlick. Redlick. Turnaround pass is picked off. And now Ice Wolves look to counter as McDougal. Looking to play back. Good grab and a shot. Save made by Berard. Second attempt sent wide. Good opportunity for Earhart. But a good save by Berard. Puck down low. Redirected out in front, and Berard able to hang on for the whistle. Minute and 54 left of the third. 7-2. The Red Wings are going to win and remain perfect on the road this season, improving their away record to 5-0, and will still retain top spot in the SJHL. Looks like the Warman Wolverines are going to get a big win on home ice. But with the Red Wings getting a win here on the road, they will once again match the Wolverines in terms of standings in the SJHL. Face-off won by the Ice Wolves, thrown out in front, and a good save by Berard. Red Wings get control. Here's McCary, 2-on-2 with Fadoon. McCary, far side, walking in. Goes around the net, throws it out in front, nobody home. Ends up off the skate of Aquila, and puck sent to the point, Doyle. He'll find McCary. McCary looking for Aquila. Aquila shooting through traffic. Misses wide. Gibbs behind the net. That's Fadoon. Crisscrossing, trying to find Howitt. Howitt battling in that near side corner. He'll find Fadoon working up to the point. Doyle settles it down. Walks to the slot. Doyle, nice move. Shoots. Same way by Kellen. Puck fed out in front, takes a weird bounce, and now Ice Wolves behind the net. Now a shot out in front, that's McCary that goes down to the ice, and McCary gets up quickly, signaling to his teammates to not get involved. And Ice Wolves are going to head to the penalty box as it is Grayson Myers heading. 2 minutes for tripping. And Red Wings will have a power play to wrap up this hockey game. And an opportunity to add on to the scoreboard here. 7-2 they lead with a minute and 2 seconds left to go. They also lead in shots 30-24. So faceoff draw in the Ice Wolves zone as Mohan will lean in to take it. One to the wall, and now Semchishin will settle things down. Semchishin, feet across for Ringer. Ringer working the point. He'll go far side. Looking down low, can't handle it cleanly, and Ice Wolves go off the glass down the length of the ice. Onto the net for Berard. He'll leave it there for Ringer. As Renner, a minute left to go in this hockey game, Red Wings remain perfect on the road. 7-2, they're going to win. Here's Semchishin. We'll see if they can add one more as a pass backdoor out of the reach of Mohan. Centering attempt misses the mark. Ice Wolves going to take their time as Earhart. Spin pass goes off a skate out to center ice. Ringer trying to spin around the forecheck there from Jones. The shot scores! Brendan Jones is second of the night. A shorthanded marker late. 7-3. Well, something to cheer about for Ice Wolves fans as Brendan Jones gets his second of the night, a shorthanded marker with 11.6 seconds on the clock and cuts the deficit to 4, 7-3. So we'll have a face-off draw. I'm assuming the Red Wings will try and kill the rest of this hockey game and make the long trip back to Weyburn. Ice Wolves actually win the draw. And it looks like they're going to kill things back behind their own net. And the Weyburn Red Wings remain perfect, improving their record to 5-0 on the road this season with a resounding 7-3 win over L'Orange. Here in L'Orange, they are perfect on the road. They got some lip service as referees try and send everybody back to the locker room. 7-3 the final. The Red Wings win here on Great Plains Ford Red Wing Radio, Country 106.7.
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0: Well, the Weyburn Red Wings remain atop the SJHL standings and stay undefeated on the road so far this season and perfect on this Northern road trip as they defeat the LaRonde Ice Wolves 7-3, the final. Taking a look at the scoring summary as there's 10 goals to cover. Back in the first, Ice Wolves struck first. Brendan Jones, his second of the year from Everett Merchant and Liam Harry at 4:15. Callis Pierce, though, would get on the board, his sixth of the year from Ryan Gibbs and Adam Savage-Killer at 6:15. Then Jace McNichol, a power play goal, his fourth of the year from Ryan Gibbs and Tegan Semchishin at 13:48. But the Ice Wolves would even it up. Dylan Danilik, his first as a LaRonde Ice Wolf from Carter Hedaima and Everett Merchant on the power play at 17:44, would make it 2-2 after 20. Into the second, Ryan Gibbs, his fifth of the year from Adam Savage-Keller and Callis Pierce at 9:46, would give the Red Wings a 3-2 lead heading into the third period. And then we had a lot of goals, four straight, actually, for the Red Wings. Callis Pierce, a shorthanded marker, a real nice goal, his seventh of the year from Tegan Semchishin at 5 minutes exactly. Jackson Doyle with a really nice goal as well, unassisted, his fourth of the year at 10:45. Jace McNichol is second of the night, fifth of the season from Aiden Mohan at 11:16. And Kieran Fadoon is second of the year from Max Howitt at 11:35. Red Wings would score three goals in under a minute at the halfway point of the third period. Ice Wolves would wrap it up, though, a unassisted shorthanded marker, Brendan Jones, his second of the night and third of the season at 19:48 with 11 seconds left to go in the hockey game. But the Red Wings would hang on for the win, 7-3, the final. Shots on goal, they're not updated, and the scoreboard has been canceled. So I actually don't know the shots on goal, as they haven't been updated from SJHL.ca. But Red Wings had a lot. Ice Wolves also had a lot, and there wasn't a whole lot of good goaltending. So there's that. Both teams scored power play and shorthand goals. That's interesting. You don't generally see that too often. Weyburn was 1-for-4 on the power play. LaRonde was 1-for-6, and both teams had a shorthanded marker. So that is your scoring summary. We'll take a short break and look at your Hendrix Law 3 Stars, the impact performers of tonight's matchup, when we return. 7-3, the Red Wings win on Great Plains Ford Red Wing Radio, Country 106.7.
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0: Dylan Fiesel with you as we wrap things up here at the JRMCC. And the Weyburn Red Wings take down the LaRonge Ice Wolves 7-3, the final. Take a look at your Hendrix Loyola Three Stars, the impact performers of tonight's matchup. Not all the stats have been updated, and we have a lot of goals in this hockey game. So I'll try my best to pick three stars out of this. I think I have an idea of who I'm going to... You know what? I'm going to give the third star to Tegan Semchishin. He is a player I haven't really highlighted as of late. You know, I've talked about, you know, Jackson Doyle, Jonah Baird, Sawyer Aquila's look good. Tegan Semchishin was a new acquire. He's had two assists in tonight's game. And obviously, there's a lot of shout-outs as well. Ryan Gibbs, goals in back-to-back nights. Adam Savage-Keller had a great night. He had two assists as well. Gibbs actually had a goal and an assist. But yeah, Tegan Semchishin, I'll use him as a third star to kind of sing him his praises, because I think he's done a really good job tonight. He jumped up into that top pairing and had to play a ton of minutes. He's moving the puck very efficiently. He was killing penalties, doing everything that was asked out of him. So I think that's worthy enough for tonight's third star. Tonight's second star, I'm going to give it to Jace McNichol. He had two goals, including a power play marker back in the first. You know, he's really looked good as of late. He was the Red Wings' leading scorer earlier on in this season. And with two goals tonight, he has retaken that lead in Red Wings scoring. He's got five goals and eight assists for 13 points through 10 games. So Jace McNichol, two goals tonight, is tonight's first star, or second star, excuse me. And tonight's first star, I got to give it to Callis Pierce. Two goals and one assist in tonight's matchup. He had that really nice goal to get things going for the Red Wings, and then a beautiful shorthanded marker in the third period that I think kind of put the final nail in the Ice Wolves' coffin. At that point in time, it was only 4-2, but the Red Wings would then score three straight goals in under a minute to really put this game out of reach. So Callis Pierce with two goals and an assist is tonight's first star. Jace McNichol is tonight's second star, and Tegan Semchishin is tonight's third star. That is your Hendrix Law three stars. We're going to take one more short break and wrap things up with your out-of-town scoreboard action throughout the SJHL on a Super Saturday night. All 12 teams in action in the SJHL. We'll get to that when we return. 7-3, the Red Wings win on Great Plains Ford Red Wing Radio, Country 106.7.
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0: Dylan Fiesel live from LaRonge as we are past the 10 p.m. mark on this Saturday night, and the Weyburn Red Wings will remain on top of the SJHL standings thanks to a 7-3 victory over the LaRonge Ice Wolves, and they remain perfect on the road, 5-0. now in away games, as the Red Wings have had a lot of success on road trips over the last few seasons, and they start this season off on the right foot, 5-0 on the road, improving their record to 7-3, and as I mentioned, first in the SJHL. 7-3, Red Wings win. Let's take a look elsewhere, though. Your out-of-town scoreboard action throughout the SJHL with all 12 teams in action tonight, including the Flin Flon Bombers. It was the second game of a two-game homestand for the Bombers as they welcomed in the last-place Estevan Bruins. And last night, the Flin Flon Bombers defeated them 5-0, and it was kind of the same tonight. The Bruins kind of had a late push, but it ended up a 6-3 final in favor of Flin Flon. So Flin Flon starting to flex their home dominance. They've been one of the best teams at the Whitney Forum over the last few seasons. Sid Bruins had two goals in the third to kind of cut it to a 5-3, but empty netter from the Bombers would put it on ice. 6-3, they defeat Estevan. It was the Battle of the Highway 10, the second half of the home-and-home between the Melville Millionaires and the Yorkton Terriers. And Yorkton had a 3-1 win last night on home ice. Well, Melville gets revenge on home ice of their own. 5-3 the final. So end up splitting that home-and-home. One game the Red Wings were definitely keeping their eye on. The Warman Wolverines were welcoming in the Nipawin Hawks, as Warman is that other team that is tied with Weyburn on top of the SJHL standings. Now, when I left you back in the second intermission, Warman had a 3-0 lead over Nipawin. This was a wild game. No scoring in the first. Three straight goals for the Wolverines in the second. But that wasn't all. The Nipawin Hawks would score three straight goals, including a last-minute, they were, you know, net empty, 6-on-5. Mason Lowther would tie up the game late to force overtime, but the Wolverines would score. Owen Parks, his fourth of the year, unassisted in the overtime frame, would give the Wolverines the 4-3 overtime win and that extra point. So they are once again back tied with the Red Wings for first, although the Red Wings are technically in first due to regulation wins. So 4-3, the Wolverines defeat the Nipawin Hawks in overtime, and the Melfort Mustangs hang on against the Kindersley Clippers in Kindersley, a 2-1 win there, and the Humboldt Broncos run roughshod over the Battleford North Stars, 7-2 the final in North Battleford. 7-3 the final here, Red Wings back in action Friday night, October 16th, they're going to head on the road to Estevan to take on the Highway 39 rival Bruins. I know there is a fan bus heading to Estevan, so if you're wanting to head on to that, make sure to reach out to the folks at the office. Of course, you can find the details on WeyburnRedWings.ca in regards to that. So, of course, I will be on the road for that game Friday, October 16th, in Estevan against the Bruins. That'll do it from the JRMCC here in LaRonge. I'm Dylan Fiesel. Thank you so much for tuning in. Have a spectacular rest of your Saturday night, and take care.
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4: Tonight, cloudy with occasional showers and windy, a low of plus 2. Clouds and rain tomorrow with a strong wind, a high of plus 5. On Monday, rain, 4 degrees. Then on Tuesday, it'll be cloudy with a high of 8. Current weather conditions can be found anytime on your Discover Weyburn app. I'm Judy Peters.
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5: Tonight, cloudy with occasional showers and windy, a low of +2. Clouds and rain tomorrow with a strong wind, a high of +5. On Monday, rain, 4 degrees. And then on Tuesday, it'll be cloudy with a high of 8. Current weather conditions can be found anytime on your Discover Weyburn app. I'm Judy Peters.
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2: Tonight, cloudy with occasional showers and windy, a low of plus 2. Clouds and rain tomorrow with a strong wind, a high of plus 5. On Monday, rain, 4 degrees. Then on Tuesday, it'll be cloudy with a high of 8. Current weather conditions can be found anytime on your Discover Weyburn app. I'm Judy Peters.
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9: Tonight, cloudy with occasional showers and windy, a low of plus 2. Clouds and rain tomorrow with a strong wind, a high of plus 5. On Monday, rain, 4 degrees. And then on Tuesday, it'll be cloudy with a high of 8. Current weather conditions can be found anytime on your Discover Weyburn app. I'm Judy Peters.
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was heading home on 65 somewhere around Kentucky. And the CB rang for the bobtail rig, it's rolling on like thunder. Well, I answered him and he asked me, aren't you from out in Tulsa? No, but you might have seen me there, just dropped the load.

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1: From the Provincial News Desk, I'm Judy Peters. Taylor Japp has been found guilty of second-degree murder in the death of Brianna Hayes following a trial in Estevan. The jury delivered its unanimous verdict late Tuesday evening, with the Crown Prosecutor David Boulanger saying the outcome brings a measure of closure for the Hayes family.
2: Well, this is the end of a six-week jury trial, and we're very happy that the jurors saw the evidence the same way we did, by rendering a guilty verdict as charged.
1: The conviction means Japp will receive a mandatory life sentence, with the judge to determine his parole ineligibility period at a later date. A Moose Jaw court heard a Regina area man admit to making a death threat against his partner's mother. We get more from Moose Jaw's Sean Slatt.
3: Dayton Ray Set pleaded guilty in Moose Jaw Provincial Court on Tuesday to uttering death threats and was sentenced to 12 months of probation. Crown Prosecutor Stephen Wishart said the threat was sent through Facebook Messenger during an ongoing child custody dispute. The matter was resolved through a joint submission from the Crown and Defense. Ray Set apologized to the court before Judge David Chow accepted the joint submission. I'm Sean Slott.
1: With SGI registration documents increasingly kept online, Estevan police are recommending drivers make sure they can access them even without an internet connection. Community Engagement Officer Constable Danielle Stephanie has more.
4: A PDF is definitely enough, and we can always verify to make sure that those dates are correct through our data entry system.
1: Homelessness in smaller Saskatchewan communities can be less visible, according to a new report from the Canadian Centre for Policy Alternatives. The report focuses on Regina and Saskatoon, but senior researcher Simon Enoch says smaller communities can face similar challenges.
5: Given the weather in Saskatchewan, like, they're going to look for any warmth they can find. And the sort of less visible sort of examples of homelessness are people that, you know, are perpetually couch surfing, always looking for a place, may sleep outside once in a while, but may be able to secure a couch or floor space for a week or so, people sleeping in cars.
1: The report calls for greater provincial action on housing, social supports, and preventing homelessness. And that's your provincial news.
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1: Clouds today with periods of rain and windy, a high of plus 5. Periods of rain tonight, changing to wet snow and a low of 0. Wet snow tomorrow morning, changing to rain, a high of plus 3. It'll be cloudy on Tuesday, 7 degrees. Wednesday, sunshine and 12. Current weather conditions can be found anytime on your Discover Weyburn app. I'm Judy Peters.
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5: Clouds today with periods of rain and windy, a high of plus 5. Periods of rain tonight, changing to wet snow and a low of 0. Wet snow tomorrow morning, changing to rain, a high of plus 3.

0: It'll be cloudy on Tuesday, 7 degrees. Wednesday, sunshine and 12. Current weather conditions can be found anytime on your Discover Weyburn app. I'm Judy Peters.
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6: Clouds today with periods of rain and windy, a high of plus 5. Periods of rain tonight, changing to wet snow and a low of 0. Wet snow tomorrow morning, changing to rain, a high of plus 3. It'll be cloudy on Tuesday, 7 degrees. Wednesday, sunshine and 12. Current weather conditions can be found anytime on your Discover Weyburn app. I'm Judy Peters.
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2: From the Provincial News Desk, I'm Judy Peters. Homelessness in smaller Saskatchewan communities can be less visible, according to a new report from the Canadian Centre for Policy Alternatives. The report focuses on Regina and Saskatoon, but senior researcher Simon Enoch says smaller communities can face similar challenges.
3: Given the weather in Saskatchewan, they're going to look for any warmth they can find. And the sort of less visible sort of examples of homelessness are people that, you know, are perpetually couch surfing, always looking for a place, may sleep outside once in a while, but may be able to secure a couch or floor space for a week or so, people sleeping in cars.
2: The report calls for greater provincial action on housing, social supports, and preventing homelessness. More than $33,000 worth of cocaine and methamphetamine have been seized following a proactive traffic stop in Moose Jaw. Zach Backman is the Public Information and Strategic Communications Manager for the Moose Jaw Police Service. Backman says officers initiated the traffic stop after recognizing an individual who was allegedly violating their release conditions.
4: Police were familiar with this individual and they weren't supposed to be out at that time of day. And so that prompted police to pull over the vehicle.
2: Police seized 308.9 grams of cocaine and an additional 22.2 grams of methamphetamine. Three people are now facing charges. A Herbert bus driver managed to complete her job while beginning the symptoms of a stroke. We get more details from reporter Hayden Michaels.
5: A bus driver from Herbert is currently trying to recover after suffering a stroke. Bonnie Niedermeyer was driving her end-of-the-day bus route when she noticed she was starting to feel unwell. Her husband, Larry, got a call from her shortly before she made plans to go to the hospital.
6: She drove bus, come back home, phoned me, and said she wasn't feeling good. She phoned a friend and took her into the hospital, and by 9 o'clock at night, they said she was having a stroke.
5: A GoFundMe is currently up for Bonnie and Larry, seeking to supplement their travel expenses now that she is recovering in Moose Jaw and unable to work. For Golden West Radio, I'm Hayden Michaels.
2: Before you charge up that rechargeable hand warmer for the first time this fall, you may want to check if it's been recalled. Here's Sean Slatt to tell us more.
7: Health Canada has announced recalls involving multiple rechargeable hand warmers due to fire and burn hazards. The recall covers products sold under three brands, including Okupa, Gobi Heat, and Hot Hands. Officials say the units can overheat because of battery and temperature control issues. Anyone who owns one of the recalled products should stop using it and follow the manufacturer's instructions for a refund and safe disposal. I'm Sean Slott.
2: And that's a look at your provincial news.
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2: Clouds today with periods of rain and windy, a high of plus 5. Periods of rain tonight, changing to wet snow and a low of 0. Wet snow tomorrow morning, changing to rain, a high of plus 3. It'll be cloudy on Tuesday, 7 degrees. Wednesday, sunshine and 12. Current weather conditions can be found anytime on your Discover Weyburn app. I'm Judy Peters.
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2: Well, hello and welcome to American Country Countdown, your connection to the biggest hits and the biggest stars coast to coast and around the world. I'm your host, Ryan Fox, and this weekend, who's going to be in our top spot? Will Stella Lefty repeat for the third straight week with Boston? Or will it be Kenny Chesney with his latest hit, Carry On? Or Morgan Wallen with Been By Now? 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Lots to get to, so what do you say we line them up and count them down? From the ACC O'Reilly Auto Parts Studio, officially making its ACC debut this weekend. 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
1: Number

SEC debut. That is Cowgirl, American Country Countdown. It's Ryan Fox. And are you a creature of habit like me? Well, according to the Journal of Behavioral Medicine, that's a good thing. People who stick to a consistent daily routine, they say, experience better mental health and physical health. I think I'll tell my doctor that the next time I have a checkup. Meanwhile, checking in here at number 29, Parker McCollum, killing me, ACC.

0: definitely here for Leanne Morgan to call. And I see the phone flashing. You're in the ACC O'Reilly Auto Parts studio.
1: Could it be her?
0: Hello, ACC?
2: Ryan, my angel. It's Leanne. I'm so sorry I'm a little late.
0: You're fine. No worries.
2: Oh, you doll. Oh, thank you, honey. But my throat, my heart jumped out of my body. I've been going a little over it with every interview, and I didn't need to do that to you.
0: No, it's totally fine. Okay, hang on just a second, Leanne, and we'll talk to you after Jelly Roll, okay? And the song that was number one here in ACC a year ago today, Heart of Stone, American Country Cat.

0: It was number one here in ACC a year ago this weekend. Jelly Roll, Heart of Stone, American Country Countdown. And Ryan getting to hang with one of our good friends this weekend, the star of the Netflix hit show, Leanne, the one and only Leanne Morgan. How you doing, girl?
1: Honey, I'm good, you doll. I'm on tour right now. I'm working like Elvis.
2: Uh-oh.
1: 120 cities, and it'll go through 2027, my darling.
0: Do you ever stop, Leanne Morgan?
1: No, I don't. I guess because it took a long time for me to make it, 27 years, and now I feel like I got to make up for lost time. And Chuck Morgan wants me to work to keep money coming in.
0: Okay. He's cracking that whip, is he?
1: He is cracking that whip, honey. He even though he is lonely, I've got to say, but in Knoxville, Tennessee, I feel like with our friends, I'm like a middle school mom, and I'm constantly saying, if y'all are doing something, can y'all invite Chuck? Because I am gone a lot.
2: Right.
1: And so, yeah, so he goes to a lot of UT ball games and stuff like that to stay busy. And then I come home, and then, you know, he's staring at me, if you know what I mean.
2: Uh-oh.
1: Mm-hmm.
0: Full disclosure here, because I just want you to know, because he could be hearing this, the American Country Countdown is on WIVIC in Knoxville. So just...
1: Oh,
0: just,
1: dear Lord.
0: Yeah, sorry. Yeah. Yeah, we're everywhere.
1: I love my WIVK.

0: Yeah. I can't tell you how good they've been to me.
1: Representing your town of Knoxville, Tennessee with ACC.
0: Oh, my Lord.
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8: Clouds today with periods of rain and windy, a high of plus 5. Periods of rain tonight, changing to wet snow and a low of 0. Wet snow tomorrow morning, changing to rain, a high of plus 3. It'll be cloudy on Tuesday, 7 degrees. Wednesday, sunshine and 12. Current weather conditions can be found anytime on your Discover Wayburn app. I'm Judy Peters.
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0: Chase Matthew holding it down, 27 on American Country Countdown. I'm Ryan, and this weekend is a big one for Cody Johnson with his annual Kojo Champs for Charity Gala in Belton, Texas. Action items, a performance by Cody. And the beneficiaries include organizations supporting military, first responders, law enforcement, and youth ag programs. Thank you for all you do, Cody. One of those songs I'm sure he's going to perform, it's this one, up to this weekend, Horseback, American Country Countdown.
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0: on my horseback.
1: Cody Johnson, Horseback, number 26 on American Country Countdown. You got Ryan Fox, and big congrats to our buddy Kenny Chesney, who 2 weeks ago put out his latest album called Silver Sands Marina. And right there on that album is this one, Remember Me That Way.
2: 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World.

0: Here from Kenny Chesney, cut number 9 off his new album, Silver Sands Marina. Remember Me That Way on American Country Countdown. You got Ryan. Always love getting new tunes from Kenny. And also, he's got a new tour on the way. The original Vibe Room tour kicks off in 2027. And he recently caught up with the Today Show to spill some details.
1: Yeah, we're going back out and do our stadium shows next summer. Me and Eric Church, Sheryl Crow, and Graylin James will be out there rolling down the highway. It's going to be a great summer. The Vibe Room was originally it was a way of connecting with our road crew. There was a sense of community in there. And it was a place for us to get together before the show. Some people did it during the show and after the show, just to raise a toast and be reminded of how grateful we are and the fact that we get to do what we do.
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7: Clouds today with periods of rain and windy, a high of +5. Periods of rain tonight, changing to wet snow and a low of 0. Wet snow tomorrow morning, changing to rain, a high of +3. It'll be cloudy on Tuesday, 7 degrees. Wednesday, sunshine and 12. Current weather conditions can be found anytime on your Discover Wayburn app. I'm Judy Peters.
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8: Back to the country. This is American.

Corey Kent, checking in at number 25 on American Country Countdown. That's Empty Words. Train Fox. Hope you're having a great weekend. Is the city you live in known for its traffic? I've got a new list here of the worst cities for bumper-to-bumper gridlock, and I'm going to share it in our ACC Inside America segment coming up in 6 minutes. First, though, an ACC sure shot. This one is sure to join the countdown very soon from Blake Whiten. It's Bet on That American Country Countdown.

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0: It's Ryan, and when you're thinking about the worst cities in North America for traffic, it's probably not what you think. Nope, New York City, not on top of the list. Neither is L.A. I'm sure someone listening to us right now in the 405 would disagree with that. But according to the Traffic Index, who tracks things like this, the worst city in North America for traffic is actually Mexico City. Factors include congestion, average speed, average distance traveled in 15 minutes, and time lost during rush hour and other factors. Mexico City sits at 75% on the Traffic Index. 59% is Los Angeles. And at 48%, New York City. Now, if you look at the number rankings for the United States, you have L.A. at number one, New York City at number four, and at number two, for the worst traffic in the U.S., that would actually be Honolulu, Hawaii. I think I might need to take a trip to Hawaii, though, to confirm this for myself in person. Who's with me? And that's this weekend's ACC Inside America as the countdown rolls on.
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0: First shot, that one is sure to join our countdown very soon from Gavin Adcock. It's Wannabe, American Country Countdown. It's Ryan. There's been a lot of talk about American Idol lately, from rumors about it moving from Los Angeles to Atlanta. And also, if this move would mean a change at the judges' table as well. Well, Don, we'll get to all of that coming up in two songs. First, though, current Idol judge Luke Bryan's good buddy Blake Shelton up two spots this weekend with Let Him In Anyway. American Country Countdown.
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0: Underwood and Church Bells, former ACC number one on American Country Countdown. You got Ryan Fox, and Carrie, of course, is a judge on American Idol, and rumors lately that the show is moving from Los Angeles to film in Atlanta, which is very interesting. And while its location may be different, the judges' table will not be, as Carrie recently revealed at Luke Bryan's concert in Music City recently.
1: Are you ready, Carrie?
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1: We're coming back
2: for American Idol
1: for the 25th season of American Idol, ladies and gentlemen.
2: And of course, what would American Idol be without Mr. Ryan Seacrest? He will be back as well, starting your TV's spring of 2027.
1: So go tell someone to audition. It's going to be legendary, right?
2: Legendary!
1: And Lionel is doing okay. We've all been worried about Lionel. Lionel tried to drink with Carrie and I one night. So.

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3: 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American Country Countdown. I'm Ryan Fox. In this hour, Leanne Morgan's back on with us. Leanne is going to tell us all about what it's like doing the latest season of her sitcom, Leanne, on Netflix with the one and only Lainey Wilson. Plus, Miranda Lambert reminisces about her early days, and we track the biggest tours across North America. And speaking of touring, taking a break until he plays Vegas with Luke Bryan in December is Jason Aldean. Up two notches this weekend with Anytime Soon, American Country Countdown.
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Chasing Out Dean at number 22 on American Country Countdown. It's anytime soon. It's Ryan Fox. And seeing a country star on stage is one thing, but seeing them out in the wild, just walking around, that's something entirely different. And Chris Young says when he was at a Billy Joel concert not too long ago with his mom, he was just fanning the stands when someone came up and told him he was their favorite country singer. That'd be a pretty cool moment for both Chris and the fan, and probably Chris's mom, too, I'd imagine. Chris Young, right now with an ACC Next track, New and Now. I Didn't Come Here to Leave, American Country Countdown.

0: incredible group of country's biggest stars all lining up single file from number 30 to number 1.
1: This is ACC with Ryan.

Megan Maroney up one notch to 21 on American Country Countdown. That is Medicine. It's Ryan Fox hanging with the very funny Leanne Morgan this weekend on the show. Of course, she has her latest season of her hit Netflix sitcom Leanne streaming right now, featuring our other friend Lainey Wilson playing Leanne's cousin Jesse. So what was it like hanging with Lainey on set? Leanne will dish after Lainey sings her former ACC number one, Watermelon Moonshine, American Country Countdown. It was right.

0: Well, I hope they'll let me do a season three. We won't know for a few weeks, but it was in the top 10 for 2 weeks, and people seemed to love it, and I got the best cast in the world. And then we had all these guest spots, like darling Lainey Wilson, honey.
1: Yes.
0: And she killed it.
2: She seems to have a really good sense of humor just from seeing her on the show and seeing her Instagram and social media posts. Was she just cracking you guys up on set?
0: Yes, she's very naturally funny. She even said to me one time, she said, I don't know why I should have gotten in stand-up because y'all don't have any overhead calls. Because she's got to take all those tractor trailers with her and all everybody. And she asked me, she goes, what do you have? And I go, well, I like a stool. I do have to have a mic, but I do like a glass of water. And she went, oh, my Lord. But we competed against each other in Family Feud, too.
2: Yes,
0: I had a ball.
2: Yes, and you beat her and her family, and she didn't like that.
0: She didn't like it. She's not over it. And she's very competitive. And then Duck, her husband, you know, he's competitive. He was a football player. And they love that show, and they want to beat us. They want us to do it again. Mm-hmm. And now that I know how it works, I think I wouldn't be so nervous. I was torn up, and my kids said, keep your mouth shut, Mom. You don't know anything. And then me and Chuck Morgan ended up winning that thing.
2: Yeah.
0: But anyway.
2: Well, it's nice of you to make it up to Lainey by giving her a guest spot on your sitcom just to kind of mend the fences, you know?
0: Yeah. Well, we had a ball, honey.
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7: Clouds today with periods of rain and windy, a high of +5. Periods of rain tonight, changing to wet snow and a low of 0. Wet snow tomorrow morning, changing to rain, a high of +3. It'll be cloudy on Tuesday, 7 degrees, Wednesday, sunshine and 12. Current weather conditions can be found anytime on your Discover Weyburn app. I'm Judy Peters.
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0: Russell Dickerson, Worth Your Wild, number 20 on American Country Countdown. And Ryan Fox, in fall and spring are big times for weddings. Maybe you or someone you know has one coming up. Keep an ear out for this phrase to be used in the ceremony. Maybe you've seen it in movies where they say, if anyone knows of any reason why these two should not be joined in holy matrimony, let them speak now or forever hold their peace. I've always wondered how many times someone actually interrupts a wedding ceremony during that moment. Well, according to Men's Health magazine, 14% of married women say someone actually tried to stop their wedding mid-ceremony. Well, I'd love to be in the audience for that one. If you've got video of this, please share it with me on social at Ryan Fox Now. Meanwhile, John Party has got his boots off. American Country Countdown.
1: Number

John Party, Boots Off, number 19 on American Country Countdown. It's Ryan, and someone who's seen their fair share of changes over the years in their career is Miranda Lambert, who recently put out a new album called Crisco. So have things changed in the business since her early days? Miranda speaks after her former ACC number one, The House That Built Me, and ACC X.

0: landed at number one here in American Country Countdown in June of 2010. Miranda Lambert, The House That Built Me on ACC. It's Ryan. And recently when Miranda Lambert stopped by the Popcast podcast, she got to talking about how things have changed in the music business since her early days.
1: In the early 2000s, that was kind of the thing. It's like, dress sexy, be a pretty girl. And I was like, I'm a gun-toting redneck, you know what I mean? And I wanted to make sure that it didn't get lost in translation. And then in like 2010 era, it was like there were no females at all. And then Carrie Underwood and I like made it through pretty much a solid at least 7 years of like only guy artists coming out of country music. It's like, wow, this is like really off kilter a little bit. You know what I mean? And now I feel like it is really balanced. I really do. And I think a lot of that has to do with the way music is consumed and how there's finally room for every damn body. American Country Countdown.
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13: Clouds today with periods of rain and windy, a high of +5. Periods of rain tonight, changing to wet snow and a low of 0. Wet snow tomorrow morning, changing to rain, a high of +3. It'll be cloudy on Tuesday, 7 degrees. Wednesday, sunshine and 12. Current weather conditions can be found anytime on your Discover Wayburn app. I'm Judy Peters.
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0: Walter Wetmore with an ACC Sure Shot. That one is sure to join our countdown very soon. Who told you that? On American Country Countdown. And Ryan and Tucker put together two great shows with Brooks and Dunn this weekend at Dickies Arena in Fort Worth, Texas. And speaking of big shows, we have Track Down, where you can see some of your favorite stars all across North America with our ACC Tour Tracker. Don't move. We'll get to it after Graylin James, Water to Wedding, American Country Countdown.
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0: You got Ryan and Ella's making a swing down south this weekend on tour in Tulsa, Oklahoma, and Lubbock, Texas, home of the Texas Tech Red Raiders. But she's not the only artist hitting the road this weekend.
2: Yeah, that's my kind of night.
0: Luke Bryan's taking his Word on the Street tour to the Northwest with dates in Auburn, Washington at the White River Amphitheater and BECU Live at Northwest Quest in Airway Heights, Washington. Thomas Rhett's logging a couple dates in Albuquerque, New Mexico and Phoenix, Arizona with opening acts Ernest and the Yeehaw Meemaw herself, Emily Ann Roberts. And his Garthness, Garth Brooks, continues to sell out arenas, playing several shows in Salt Lake City. We're heading to his home state of Oklahoma at the end of the month. And that's this weekend's ACC Tour Tracker as the countdown rolls on.
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1: 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Number 17.

Jelly Roll, Hands Up, number 17 on American Country Countdown. And Ryan Fox, as we take you inside the lives of country stars each and every weekend right here on ACC. And often before or even during their music careers, some stars tried other things to make ends meet. Coming up, we're going to tell you what one country star did and decided it was not for him. It's after Flatland Calvary and Never Coming Back at ACC.

0: Jackson Westbrook. Painted You Pretty, number 16 on American Country Countdown. You got Ryan Fox with the hits. And Hudson has a new album dropping next month, Made You Look. It's coming out on November 6th. But it wasn't always music for Hudson. In fact, as he recently revealed to our friends at 93Q in Houston, he thought about trying his hand at rodeo.
1: I did a little bit. So, like, team roping's really big in Stephenville. And then I feel like bronc riding's pretty big around there. But I never rode any broncs. I did a little bit of roping growing up. And I picked up guitar, and I was like, yeah, this ain't for me. I'd rather play music.
2: There you go.
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3: Coast to coast and around the world, this is American Country Countdown. I'm your host, Ryan Fox, and a lot going on this hour. First, we hear new music from Stella Lefty. Then it's an ACC world premiere from Miranda Lambert and Ella Langley. 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

Reigning CMA New Artist of the Year is Zach Top, South of Sanity, 15, on American Country Countdown. It's Ryan Fox, and as a result of him winning that CMA award, the CMA Foundation has made a $10,000 investment in music education initiatives connected to Zach, helping provide students with the resources and opportunities they need to learn, grow, and thrive through music. Pretty cool. Brantley Gilbert was nominated for CMA New Artist of the Year back in 2012. Here he is now with an ACC Next track, new and now on American Country Countdown.

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Number 14, it's Jaded on American Country Countdown. Ryan Fox with the hits. It's sitcoms over the years have had their fair share of country connections. Heck, Reba has had more than one turn in front of the camera with her sitcom Reba and her latest Happy's Place. But how does a comedian like Leanne Morgan go from remembering her stand-up routine to remembering her lines? We're going to ask her. After we hear from Reba, turn on the radio. An ACC Extra. No!

0: 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Turn on the radio, an ACC extra on American Country Countdown. You got Ryan hanging with funny woman Leanne Morgan this weekend. Leanne, you got the second season of your hit sitcom on Netflix, Leanne, streaming right now. It's so good. But I'm curious, how different is it remembering your stand-up routine as opposed to memorizing your lines for the show?
1: Oh, the things that I talk about in stand-up

0: And so that the first season I was scared to death, and the second season I realized how this all worked, and they really do love to be part of the audience and knowing when you're going to mess up and stuff, and they love it. So that that helped ease a lot of my nerves.
1: Reba famously said that she hid her lines around the set on her sitcom. Do you do anything like that at all?
0: Honey, I may have to. As time goes on, I may have to. And then they told me I shoot on the lot where Friends was shot.
1: Oh, yeah, Warner, right?
0: And yeah.
1: On the very same soundstage. Wow.
0: And so in 24, stage 24, mm-hmm. we're Full House and The Comeback.
1: Wow.
0: And so a lot of these people have worked on with Courtney Cox and all those people when they were doing Friends. And they tell me that Courtney Cox had, like, lines on the fruit in the, you know, on yeah. the, in that, where that'd be that fruit bowl. And that Matt LeBlanc would hide them and move them.
2: Nice.
0: To mess with her. I know. So I may have to have them, because it gets up to be a lot, you know, I'm almost in every scene.
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10: Clouds today with periods of rain and windy, a high of +5. Periods of rain tonight, changing to wet snow and a low of 0. Wet snow tomorrow morning, changing to rain, a high of +3. It'll be cloudy on Tuesday, 7 degrees, Wednesday, sunshine, and 12. Current weather conditions can be found anytime on your Discover Weyburn app. I'm Judy Peters.
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4: This

she plays our guest this weekend, Leanne Morgan's cousin on Leanne's Netflix show called Leanne. Lainey Wilson, Bone Keys Wallet, number 13 on American Country Countdown with Ryan Fox. And I mentioned a little bit earlier that the CMA Foundation is donating $10,000 to music education with connections to Zach Topp for his CMA New Artist of the Year Award. And they also just told me they're doing the same for Lainey. This is connected to her 2025 CMA Entertainer of the Year Award. They're donating it in honor of that, putting 10 grand into Notes for Notes, the youth music education nonprofit that provides kids with instruments, recording studios, and music education. Love it. 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And up three spots to number 12, Luke Combs, Rethink Some Things, American Country Countdown.

Luke Combs, Rethink Some Things, at number 12 on American Country Countdown. Ryan Fox with all the hits and the stars, coast to coast and around the world. And what sitcoms did you grow up on? Was it old school like Andy Griffith or maybe Home Improvement? Everybody Loves Raymond, Big Bang Theory, Saved by the Bell? Hang out with Talk Sitcoms with someone who's starring in one after this ACC world premiere from Stella Lefty and her beau, Vincent Mason. Here's Something to Lose, American Country Countdown. I can't.

0: There it is, track number 10 on her debut album, Long Way Home, Stella Lefty and her boyfriend, Vincent Mason. They sound good together. Something to Lose on American Country Countdown. And Ryan Fox here with the super funny and super nice Leanne Morgan. Leanne, we're so happy about your show, Leanne, season 2. If you haven't seen it, stream it on Netflix. I'm curious, though, as a fan of sitcoms myself, what were your favorite shows, sitcoms, growing up?
1: Oh, my gosh. I loved WKRP.
2: Okay, yeah.
1: In Cincinnati. I loved Bob Newhart.
2: Yeah, Larry, Daryl, and Daryl. Yeah.
1: Larry, Daryl, and Daryl. And then, I've always loved Ray Romano. I love Roseanne. When Roseanne did that first set on Johnny Carson, talking about her years being a honing device, and she blew up overnight and then got that sitcom. I mean, when I saw that, I thought, oh my gosh, I can do it. It was inspired me so much. That was years ago. Yeah. There's not Cheers, Frasier. I mean, there's a million.
2: Yeah.
1: Mary Tyler Moore. I remember loving Mary Tyler Moore when I was little. Lucille Ball. I've just always loved them. But then I got to be a huge fan of Single Cam, like Parks and Recreation, The Office. I love all that too.
3: Breathe in, breathe out.
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6: 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And on Saturday, October 24th, she'll be coming to read from her new book on grief, Intentional Healing, Intentional Living. 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
12: Clouds today with periods of rain and windy, a high of +5. Periods of rain tonight, changing to wet snow and a low of 0. Wet snow tomorrow morning, changing to rain, a high of +3. It'll be cloudy on Tuesday, 7 degrees. Wednesday, sunshine and 12. Current weather conditions can be found anytime on your Discover Weyburn app. I'm Judy Peters.
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1: Think Is You Drunk, number 11 on American Country Countdown. I'm Ryan, and we're officially rolling into a series of holiday months here in 2026. We got Halloween this month, Thanksgiving in November, then Christmas, of course, in December. We're talking holidays with our guest Leanne Morgan and two songs. First, though, speaking of Riley Green, it's an ACC Next track, New and Now, from Riley and Carly Pierce. If I don't leave, I'm going to stay. American Country Countdown. Tomorrow.

0: Zach John King up two spots to land in the top 10 on American Country Countdown. Let's get to drinking. Here with Ryan, with Leanne Morgan this weekend, the super funny comedian and star of the hit Netflix show, Leanne, now streaming season 2. And Leanne, since we're getting into the holidays here, we got Halloween in a couple weeks and then Thanksgiving and Christmas. How are you with Halloween and how early do you put your Christmas decorations up?
1: Okay. I think when my kids were little, I did all of that. And of course, I enjoyed all that. But now that I'm a grandmother, when I tell you that I love a thing now more than I've ever loved it, and I get Christmas plates, Thanksgiving plates, I buy turkeys, the little turkeys to sit around the table. I go nuts over Easter. I'm not really a big Halloween, but my grandbabies, you know, love it. Put on dinosaur outfits, so mm-hmm. I'll probably put on a dinosaur outfit too.
2: Okay.
1: Because I want them to think I'm the funnest person on earth. And I love getting Christmas pillows, honey, fall decor. I don't have a lick of sense over it.
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sure shot. That one is sure to join the countdown very soon from Jacob Hackworth. What took you so long? American Country Countdown with Ryan Fox. And we already gave you an ACC world premiere earlier this hour from Stella Lefty and Vincent Mason. Something to Lose. So how about another new collab from Ella Langley and Miranda Lambert? We're sliding into our snakeskin boots after Dan and Shay. Say so. American Country Countdown. Number.

0: the world premiere from Miranda Lambert and Ella Langley. It's Snakeskin Boots on American Country Countdown. It's Ryan. That one is on Miranda's latest album called Crisco. It's a blend of country and disco. That's how she gets that name. And that's not the only collab on that project. You also have her song with Chris Stapleton, A Song to Sing, and a remake of the Roseanne Cash hit, 7 Year Ache, with Miranda and Parker McCollum. Gotta check out Miranda's new album, Crisco, out now as the countdown rolls on.
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When you're feeding that jukebox, stick to the rock. 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
4: The longest running country music countdown in the world. 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I'm Ryan Fox, and the final hour of this weekend's ACC starts now. From the ACC O'Reilly Auto Parts Studio. On the way, a huge honor is given to Megan Maroney. We find out which country star used to dress up as Kenny Chesney for Halloween. And speaking of Kenny Chesney, can his latest hit, Carry On, unseat Stella Lefty and her massive hit, Boston, at number one? Well, there's only one way to find out. Let's line them up and count them down. Lauren Elena and Chase Matthew are still riding high with this one. All My Exes, American Country Countdown.

Love that collab from Lauren Elena and Chase Matthew, number 8 on American Country Countdown. That is All My Exes. It's Ryan Fox. And from one collab to another, Post Malone and Blake Shelton, Raising a Glass, to Pour Me a Drink, and Ace.

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0: Casey, number one, Be By You, at number seven this weekend on American Country Countdown. It's Ryan Fox with the hits, and it's hard to believe Dolly Parton left us more than a month ago. Time is certainly flying, but we'll always remember the bright shining light that Dolly was in the world. And someone who wanted to share their thoughts on the country music legend and her passing joins us after Dolly sings with Brad Paisley, When I Get Where I'm Going, an ACC Extra.
1: When I get where

0: Brad Paisley, and the Queen of Country, Dolly Parton. It's When I Get Where I'm Going on American Country Countdown. Brad's going to be part of the new CMA special, I Will Always Love You, a celebration of Dolly Parton, coming up in about a week and a half, a live special that will include Carrie Underwood, Carly Pearce, Darius Rucker, Ella Langley, Kristen Bell, Lady A, Reba McEntire, and many, many more. October 21st on ABC and Disney+. Hanging with our good friend Leanne Morgan on the show this weekend. Leanne, I know you living in Knoxville, Tennessee, which is right there close to Dolly's hometown. You felt this loss. What has Dolly's passing meant to you?
1: Oh, my gosh. I was not ready to give her up. I don't think anybody was ready to give her up. But I just couldn't believe it. But wasn't she something? And I think, you know, for that little thing, rest in peace, because didn't she give us so much joy?
2: Yes.
1: For so long. I mean, I remember going to watch her, because I was raised outside of Nashville, and my little mom and daddy had a meat processing plant, and the Grand Ole Opry would give us tickets every year because we cut up their meat. Wow. The president of the Grand Ole Opry and Mel Tillis. But I remember watching her when she was still with Porter Wagner.
2: Yep.
1: And then I loved every movie she was ever in. Honey, I've raised my children at Dollywood. I've lived in Knoxville, Tennessee now. Mm-hmm. And so I had Dollywood season passes every year. And my kids, that's what we did for fun. And I mean, she just... And then the music, you hear that song from Dolly. There's just nobody like her. And then, honey, my middle child worked for Children's Hospital raising large gifts, nonprofit, for 6 years. Well, that hospital is where my grandbaby was in the NICU. Chuck Morgan is a baby cuddler and cuddles drug-dependent babies every Friday. Mm-hmm. And has done it for 10 years. Wow. So East Tennessee Children's Hospital means the world to my family. And Dolly gave generational wealth, and they renamed it the Dolly Parton Children's Hospital. So everything she's ever done for, I mean, what she's done for nonprofit, mm-hmm. for, you know, it's just crazy. I mean,

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2: Clouds today with periods of rain and windy, a high of plus 5. Periods of rain tonight, changing to wet snow and a low of 0. Wet snow tomorrow morning, changing to rain, a high of plus 3. It'll be cloudy on Tuesday, 7 degrees. Wednesday, sunshine and 12. Current weather conditions can be found anytime on your Discover Weyburn app. I'm Judy Peters.
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Luke Bryan up two notches to number 6 on American Country Countdown. That's country and she knows it. It's Ryan Fox, and who doesn't love a good list, right? Maybe one to take to the grocery store or get things done at the office. But up next, Megan Maroney has landed herself on a list that is definitely worth mentioning. Get to that after Megan sings her former ACC number 1 from earlier this year. 6 months later, American Country Countdown.

0: Megan Maroney and her big ACC number one from January of this year, 6 months later on American Country Countdown. I'm Ryan, and big congrats going out to Megan, who's been included in Time Magazine's 2026 Time 100 Next list. So what's it all about? Well, Time is recognizing the 100 most influential rising stars, and there's several categories, including artists, phenoms, leaders, innovators, and advocates. Pretty big deal. You can see you made the list when you link up to it at time.com. As we link up with the top five songs in America, with American Country Countdown comes right back.
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was our number one song here at ACC exactly 10 years ago this weekend. Billy Currington, Don't Hurt Like It Used To, on American Country Countdown. And Ryan and Billy's busy wrapping up his summer tour this week with Kip Moore in the Sunshine State with stops in Hollywood and Palm Coast, Florida. Meanwhile, Ella Langley is on the other coast. Get ready for a couple stops in L.A. at the iconic Greek Theater. One of my favorite places to see a show. Ella, on your radio right now, Loving Life Again, American Country Countdown.

0: Kenny Chesney, and a hit that spent 2 weeks in our number two spot on American Country Countdown back in 2020. Happy Does with Ryan. And that song still being felt 6 years later as it was co-written by Water to Wedding singer Graylin James. Yes, and Graylin's still riding high as he was announced recently as an opening act for Kenny's upcoming original Vibram tour in 2027. And Graylin's connection to Kenny Chesney goes far beyond that, as he recently explained to our friends in Phoenix at Campbell Country that growing up, he would dress up as Kenny Chesney for Halloween.
1: No, I rocked it 5 years in a row.
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1: I dressed up as Kenny Chesney for Halloween 5 years in a row, and I wanted to be him so bad. So to kind of come full circle, I wrote my first number one song for Kenny, which changed my life. So we've kind of become homies, but you know, he started off as my idol. Now he's a good friend, and yeah, now the guy I'm on tour with.
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15: Clouds today with periods of rain and windy, a high of plus 5. Periods of rain tonight, changing to wet snow and a low of 0. Wet snow tomorrow morning, changing to rain, a high of plus 3. It'll be cloudy on Tuesday, 7 degrees, Wednesday, sunshine and 12. Current weather conditions can be found anytime on your Discover Wayburn app. I'm Judy Peters.
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John Morgan, up two spots to number four on American Country Countdown. It's Kid Myself here with Ryan. I just got a text from Leanne Morgan. Leanne has been our guest this weekend on the show. She says she forgot to mention something. So she's going to call us right back. We're going to answer the phone and see what Leanne would like to say. But first, for the last 2 weeks, this song was at number one here in ACC. This week, it drops two spots to number three. Stella Lefty, Boston, American Country Countdown. On a train.

0: Two straight weeks at number one here on American Country Countdown. Stella Lepti drops a couple to number three on this week's ACC. It's Boston here with Ryan Fox. All right, Leanne Morgan has just called us back. I understand you have something you want to tell us here before you go. Okay, go ahead, girl.
1: 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All right, you angel. Thank you so much, Ryan.
0: Oh, you know we love you. Open invitation, Leanne Morgan, to come back anytime you want, girl.
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0: This is familiar territory for a guy named Morgan Wallen. It seems like the hits he creates always find their way into this part of the countdown. And knocking at the door at number one, up two spots, been by now on ACC. No.

Morgan Wallen with the second biggest song in the land this weekend, Been By Now, up two spots to number two on American Country Countdown. It's Ryan Fox, and now we have arrived to the number one song in America, and it's by an artist who undeniably is a country legend. It is now over a three-decade career. He has amassed hit after hit after hit. Until now, he has notched 33 number ones here in American Country Countdown, which is our record for the most number ones by any artist. Back in July, his latest hit propelled him into our top 10 for a record-breaking 62nd time, besting fellow icons Tim McGraw and George Strait. And even after all these years and all the hits, it still never gets old to him. Telling Billboard magazine, quote, "As a creative spirit, sending songs into the universe that hit people in the heart means everything to me. It's an honor and a privilege. And it's our tremendous honor for a record-breaking 34th time on American Country Countdown to say this country legend and icon once again has the number one song in the land. The brand new number one song in America on American Country Countdown belongs to Kenny Chesney. This is Carry On. No.

0: have it, the brand new number one song in America on American Country Countdown. It's Kenny Chesney with Carry On. American Country Countdown is the longest running country countdown show in the USA. Broadcasting this week and every week from our ACC O'Reilly Auto Parts studio, the countdown was created by Casey Kasem, Dom Bastani, and Tom Rounds. ACC is a production of Westwood One. Special thanks to Chris Carson, Dingo O'Brien, Corey Linton, and Susan Stevens for helping us bring you the biggest hits and the biggest stars every weekend right here. And big thanks to our special guest this weekend, funny woman Leanne Morgan. Make sure you catch the hilarious second season of her hit Netflix sitcom, Leanne, streaming now. And make sure you join us next week when more big stars will be dropping by, and we may just have a brand new number one song. Until then, this is Ryan Fox saying be safe, take care of each other, and we'll see you then.
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1: From the Provincial News Desk, I'm Judy Peters. Homelessness in smaller Saskatchewan communities can be less visible, according to a new report from the Canadian Centre for Policy Alternatives. The report focuses on Regina and Saskatoon, but senior researcher Simon Enoch says smaller communities can face similar challenges.
2: Given the weather in Saskatchewan, like, they're going to look for any warmth they can find. And the sort of less visible sort of examples of homelessness are people that, you know, are perpetually couch surfing, always looking for a place, may sleep outside once in a while, but may be able to secure a couch or floor space for a week or so, people sleeping in cars.
1: The report calls for greater provincial action on housing, social supports, and preventing homelessness. More than $33,000 worth of cocaine and methamphetamine have been seized following a proactive traffic stop in Moose Jaw. Zach Backman is the Public Information and Strategic Communications Manager for the Moose Jaw Police Service. Backman says officers initiated the traffic stop after recognizing an individual who was allegedly violating their release conditions.
3: Police were familiar with this individual and they weren't supposed to be out at that time of day. And so that prompted police to pull over the vehicle.
1: Police seized 308.9 grams of cocaine and an additional 22.2 grams of methamphetamine. Three people are now facing charges. A Herbert bus driver managed to complete her job while beginning the symptoms of a stroke. We get more details from reporter Hayden Michaels.
4: A bus driver from Herbert is currently trying to recover after suffering a stroke. Bonnie Niedermeyer was driving her end-of-the-day bus route when she noticed she was starting to feel unwell. Her husband, Larry, got a call from her shortly before she made plans to go to the hospital.
5: She drove bus, come back home, phoned me, and said she wasn't feeling good. She phoned a friend and took her into the hospital, and by 9 o'clock at night, they said she was having a stroke.
4: A GoFundMe is currently up for Bonnie and Larry, seeking to supplement their travel expenses now that she is recovering in Moose Jaw and unable to work. For Golden West Radio, I'm Hayden Michaels.
1: Before you charge up that rechargeable hand warmer for the first time this fall, you may want to check if it's been recalled. Here's Sean Slatt to tell us more.
6: Health Canada has announced recalls involving multiple rechargeable hand warmers due to fire and burn hazards. The recall covers products sold under three brands, including Okupa, Gobi Heat, and Hot Hands. Officials say the units can overheat because of battery and temperature control issues. Anyone who owns one of the recalled products should stop using it and follow the manufacturer's instructions for a refund and safe disposal. I'm Sean Slott.
1: And that's a look at your provincial news.
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1: Clouds today with periods of rain and windy, a high of plus 5. Periods of rain tonight, changing to wet snow and a low of 0. Wet snow tomorrow morning, changing to rain, a high of plus 3. It'll be cloudy on Tuesday, 7 degrees. Wednesday, sunshine and 12. Current weather conditions can be found anytime on your Discover Weyburn app. I'm Judy Peters.
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0: One, two, three, ears on me. Everybody's listening? 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
4: Clouds today with periods of rain and windy, a high of plus 5. Periods of rain tonight, changing to wet snow and a low of 0. Wet snow tomorrow morning, changing to rain, a high of plus 3. It'll be cloudy on Tuesday, 7 degrees. Wednesday, sunshine and 12. Current weather conditions can be found anytime on your Discover Weyburn app. I'm Judy Peters.
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It's Brett Kissel's Airwaves, as well as Kiss a Girl from Keith Urban. How you doing? I'm Tank Montana, coming up in about 15 minutes today in country music history. And just ahead of Jordan Davis, here's Megan Patrick, Your Daddy Smile.

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13: Clouds today with periods of rain and windy, a high of plus 5. Periods of rain tonight, changing to wet snow and a low of 0. Wet snow tomorrow morning, changing to rain, a high of plus 3. It'll be cloudy on Tuesday, 7 degrees. Wednesday, sunshine and 12. Current weather conditions can be found anytime on your Discover Weyburn app. I'm Judy Peters.
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0: Sunday afternoon with Tank Montana. This is Today in Country Music History for October 11th. On this date in 1955, Elvis Presley, Carl Perkins, and Johnny Cash kicked off an 11-day tour of the southern United States. And on this date in 2022, Blake Shelton announced he was leaving The Voice after its 23rd season. Shelton became a coach on the show in season one in 2011. That's Today in Country Music History.
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I hope you're having a great one so far. Braden King, We Got Beer, after Travis Tritt and Take It Easy.

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2: Clouds today with periods of rain and windy, a high of plus 5. Periods of rain tonight, changing to wet snow and a low of 0. Wet snow tomorrow morning, changing to rain, a high of plus 3. It'll be cloudy on Tuesday, 7 degrees. Wednesday, sunshine and 12. Current weather conditions can be found anytime on your Discover Weyburn app. I'm Judy Peters.
0: 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Oh, and more great music.

Mackenzie Porter's These Days, as well as a Dierks Bentley. How you doing? I'm Tank Montana on your Sunday afternoon. John Party on the way for you. He's looking forward to being at the Big Valley Jamboree next July and August. And just ahead of the James Barker Band, here's Russell Dickerson.

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10: Clouds today with periods of rain and windy, a high of plus 5. Periods of rain tonight, changing to wet snow and a low of 0. Wet snow tomorrow morning, changing to rain, a high of plus 3. It'll be cloudy on Tuesday, 7 degrees, Wednesday, sunshine and 12. Current weather conditions can be found anytime on your Discover Wayburn app. I'm Judy Peters.
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0: Tim Hicks and Whiskey Does. How you doing? I'm Tank Montana. Thanksgiving long weekend as we get set to eat a whole lot of turkey this weekend. High Valley on the way for you, as well as Chelsea Young and Ella Langley and Riley Green coming up for you next.
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down at a local beer joint with a few of the guys. With this cute little country girl caught my eye. 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

It's Shaboozy, Cowgirl, Sunday afternoon with Tank Montana, Thanksgiving long weekend. Keith Urban on the way for you, as well as Tim and the Glory Boys. And here's Amaze, it's Lone Star.

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4: Clouds today with periods of rain and windy, a high of plus 5. Periods of rain tonight, changing to wet snow and a low of 0. Wet snow tomorrow morning, changing to rain, a high of plus 3. It'll be cloudy on Tuesday, 7 degrees. Wednesday, sunshine and 12. Current weather conditions can be found anytime on your Discover Weyburn app. I'm Judy Peters.
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7: Clouds today with periods of rain and windy, a high of plus 5. Periods of rain tonight, changing to wet snow and a low of 0. Wet snow tomorrow morning, changing to rain, a high of plus 3. It'll be cloudy on Tuesday, 7 degrees, Wednesday, sunshine, and 12. Current weather conditions can be found anytime on your Discover Weyburn app. I'm Judy Peters.
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0: It's Stella Smith and Good Time Goes, as well as Stella Lefty and the great song Boston. Good luck to the Rough Riders and the Alouettes tomorrow. Thanksgiving Classic in Montreal. Saskatchewan's going to have a tough time of it, taking on the best team in the CFL in the Alouettes.
1: Hey folks, Tade here from Kings in Carlisle. It's officially Basic Girl season in Carlisle. Grab your pumpkin spice whatever from Michael's Coffee Shop across the street, then head to Kings for the rest of the uniform. Cozy sweaters, new denim, fall jackets, and obviously the boots. Because you can't romanticize small town fall in last year's outfit. Michael's for the caffeine, Kings for the closet. We're Kings in Carlisle, where returns are never a problem.
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1: From the Provincial News Desk, I'm Judy Peters. Taylor Japp has been found guilty of second-degree murder in the death of Brianna Hayes following a trial in Estevan. The jury delivered its unanimous verdict late Tuesday evening, with the Crown Prosecutor David Boulanger saying the outcome brings a measure of closure for the Hayes family.
2: Well, this is the end of a six-week jury trial, and we're very happy that the jurors saw the evidence the same way we did, by rendering a guilty verdict as charged.
1: The conviction means Japp will receive a mandatory life sentence, with the judge to determine his parole ineligibility period at a later date. A Moose Jaw court heard a Regina area man admit to making a death threat against his partner's mother. We get more from Moose Jaw's Sean Slatt.
3: Dayton Rayset pleaded guilty in Moose Jaw Provincial Court on Tuesday to uttering death threats and was sentenced to 12 months of probation. Crown Prosecutor Stephen Wishart said the threat was sent through Facebook Messenger during an ongoing child custody dispute. The matter was resolved through a joint submission from the Crown and defense. Rayset apologized to the court before Judge David Chow accepted the joint submission. I'm Sean Slott.
1: With SGI registration documents increasingly kept online, Estevan police are recommending drivers make sure they can access them even without an internet connection. Community Engagement Officer Constable Danielle Stephanie has more.
4: A PDF is definitely enough, and we can always verify to make sure that those dates are correct through our data entry system.
1: Homelessness in smaller Saskatchewan communities can be less visible, according to a new report from the Canadian Centre for Policy Alternatives. The report focuses on Regina and Saskatoon, but senior researcher Simon Enoch says smaller communities can face similar challenges.
5: Given the weather in Saskatchewan, like, they're going to look for any warmth they can find. And the sort of less visible sort of examples of homelessness are people that, you know, are perpetually couch surfing, always looking for a place, may sleep outside once in a while, but may be able to secure a couch or floor space for a week or so, people sleeping in cars.
1: The report calls for greater provincial action on housing, social supports, and preventing homelessness. And that's your provincial news.
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1: Periods of rain tonight, changing to wet snow and a low of zero. Wet snow tomorrow morning, changing to rain, a high of plus +3. It'll be cloudy on Tuesday, 7 degrees, Wednesday, sunshine and 12. Current weather conditions can be found anytime on your Discover Weyburn app. I'm Judy Peters.
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5: Periods of rain tonight, changing to wet snow and a low of zero. Wet snow tomorrow morning, changing to rain, a high of plus +3. It'll be cloudy on Tuesday, 7 degrees. Wednesday, sunshine and 12. Current weather conditions can be found anytime on your Discover Weyburn app. I'm Judy Peters.
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It's the James Barker Band and Meet Your Mama, as well as Chase Rice and Eyes on You. Megan Maroney's 6 months later after Tim Hicks, it's The Pilot.

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4: 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And on Saturday, October 24th, she'll be coming to read from her new book on grief, Intentional Healing, Intentional Living. 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
9: Periods of rain tonight, changing to wet snow and a low of zero. Wet snow tomorrow morning, changing to rain, a high of +3. It'll be cloudy on Tuesday, 7 degrees. Wednesday, sunshine and 12. Current weather conditions can be found anytime on your Discover Weyburn app. I'm Judy Peters.
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0: It's High Valley on your Thanksgiving long weekend. How are you doing? 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About 37% of all the annual turkey sales are sold on the Thanksgiving long weekend. Compared to Christmas, about 2.6 million turkeys will be sold, about 45% of the annual turkey total.
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Zach McPhee on the way for you. And how about a long, hot summer? That would be great, wouldn't it? Here's Keith Urban.

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10: Periods of rain tonight, changing to wet snow and a low of zero. Wet snow tomorrow morning, changing to rain, a high of plus three. It'll be cloudy on Tuesday, 7 degrees. Wednesday, sunshine and 12. Current weather conditions can be found anytime on your Discover Wayburn app. I'm Judy Peters.
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It's Della Smith and Use Me, as well as Gone from Dierks Bentley. How you doing? I'm Tank Montana. Coming up today in country music history with facts about Elvis, Carl Perkins, and Johnny Cash. And just ahead of Kelsey Kulick, here's Lies, Lies, Lies. It's Morgan Wallen.

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7: Periods of rain tonight, changing to wet snow and a low of 0. Wet snow tomorrow morning, changing to rain, a high of +3. It'll be cloudy on Tuesday, 7 degrees. Wednesday, sunshine and 12. Current weather conditions can be found anytime on your Discover Weyburn app. I'm Judy Peters.
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0: Sunday afternoon with Tank Montana. This is Today in Country Music History for October 11th. On this date in 1955, Elvis Presley, Carl Perkins, and Johnny Cash kicked off an 11-day tour of the Southern United States. And on this date in 2022, Blake Shelton announced he was leaving The Voice after its 23rd season. Shelton became a coach on the show in season one in 2011. That's Today in Country Music History.
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4: Periods of rain tonight, changing to wet snow and a low of zero. Wet snow tomorrow morning, changing to rain, a high of plus +3. It'll be cloudy on Tuesday, 7 degrees. Wednesday, sunshine and 12. Current weather conditions can be found anytime on your Discover Weyburn app. I'm Judy Peters.
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2: Now, discover Wayburn weather.
12: Periods of rain tonight, changing to wet snow and a low of zero. Wet snow tomorrow morning, changing to rain, a high of plus 3. It'll be cloudy on Tuesday, 7 degrees. Wednesday, sunshine and 12. Current weather conditions can be found anytime on your Discover Wayburn app. I'm Judy Peters.
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1: From the Provincial News Desk, I'm Judy Peters. Homelessness in smaller Saskatchewan communities can be less visible, according to a new report from the Canadian Centre for Policy Alternatives. The report focuses on Regina and Saskatoon, but senior researcher Simon Enoch says smaller communities can face similar challenges.
2: Given the weather in Saskatchewan, like, they're going to look for any warmth they can find. And the sort of less visible sort of examples of homelessness are people that, you know, are perpetually couch surfing, always looking for a place, may sleep outside once in a while, but may be able to secure a couch or floor space for a week or so, people sleeping in cars.
1: The report calls for greater provincial action on housing, social supports, and preventing homelessness. More than $33,000 worth of cocaine and methamphetamine have been seized following a proactive traffic stop in Moose Jaw. Zach Backman is the Public Information and Strategic Communications Manager.